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5: The 1970s hour starts off with Foreigner and Head Games. 1979 is when this one came out. Lou Gramm sings the title phrase for the song three different ways, and the band hits it on two different beats, and the track is designed to be unresolved and off-center. 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
6: I've never felt
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5: Okay.

Fleetwood Mac here on a Wednesday evening in the Vinyl Years with Stevie Wonder on the way next, and I Wish, a song that came out in 1976. It was the lead single from that great double album, Songs in the Key of Life, and a huge hit, a huge album for Stevie Wonder. Huge hit as well, the first release off that album, 1976, for Stevie Wonder.

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Get ready for the season ahead by stocking up on the parts you need from Landmark Implement. Now through September 15th, in lieu of the

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3: a look at your weatherology forecast. 65 tonight under mainly clear skies. Winds out of the northeast around 5 miles per hour. Sunshine mixed with clouds at times. Tomorrow, high of 85. Tomorrow night, 65. Lots of sunshine and dry. Friday and Saturday, upper 80s. Friday, mid-90s by Saturday. From the Weatherology Weather Center, I'm meteorologist Paul Frombly. Now back to the vinyl years on KCLY. Currently, 83.
4: The Tracks of My Tears on the way next. Of course, originally a Miracles song on Motown. That was back in 1965. But the version we're going to play is from Linda Ronstadt. She recorded a cover of this in 1975 for her album Prisoner in Disguise. And it was a pop top 40 hit for her.

The Jackson 5 and the Love You Save on a Wednesday evening. Vinyl Years continues with the Spinners up next, and they spun a good record out in 1972 off the album named The Spinners. And Could It Be I'm Falling in Love became one of their major hits, one of their early major hits for The Spinners, 1972.

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0: Here's a look at your weatherology forecast. 65 tonight under mainly clear skies. Winds out of the northeast around 5 miles per hour. Sunshine mixed with clouds at times tomorrow. High of 85. Tomorrow night, 65. Lots of sunshine and dry. Friday and Saturday, upper 80s. Friday, mid-90s by Saturday. From the Weatherology Weather Center, I'm meteorologist Paul Frombly. Now back to the vinyl years on KCLY. Currently, 83.
1: I know we've talked about this one before. It's Peter Frampton's I'm In You. It was his biggest hit. It ended up going to number two and was sat there for 3 weeks. It was denied the top spot on the charts in 1977 by Andy Gibb. Andy Gibb had I Just Want to Be Your Everything, and it stayed there at number one, and Peter Frampton had to settle for number two.
2: Charts got it wrong.
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0: It's the 1980s, and we start out with one from Kiss. We just featured them this week as Gene Simmons turned 77 years old. I don't know that we played Black Diamond, so...
1: I don't remember.
0: We'll kick this one in tonight to start the 1980s.

0: Drive by the Cars, one of my favorite love ballads of the 1980s. I liked a lot of Air Supply music in the 1980s,
1: shock
0: too.
1: Bass.
0: I know. And now that I look back, I realize that some of their songs were just a little bit ridiculous and over the top, maybe. Making Love Out of Nothing at All is the one we're going to play. It's my least favorite, I have to say. It's my least favorite of the Air Supply songs. It came off their Greatest Hits album, actually. Huh. But it did chart for them. It went to number two for 3 weeks, again, behind a song from Bonnie Tyler, Total Eclipse of the Heart. Mm. She kept them away from the number one spot with Making Love Out of Nothing at All.

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0: Here's a look at your weatherology forecast. Mainly clear tonight with a low of 65. Winds out of the northeast around 5 miles per hour. Tomorrow, 85. Lows dip down to about 65. Tomorrow night, clear skies. Mainly sunny and dry Friday and Saturday. Upper 80s Friday, mid 90s by Saturday. From the Weatherology Weather Center, I'm meteorologist Paul Trombley. Now back to the vinyl years on KCLY. Currently, it's 83 degrees.
1: Genesis off the Invisible Touch album 1986 with In Too Deep, which was released off that album as a single and did put them into the top 10, actually reached number 3 on the charts. Number 1 on the AC charts. Mm-hmm. Another one of your favorite?
2: Yeah, I did like this one.
1: I assume.

0: Round and round. We used to cruise round and round Clay Center, Kansas. In my friend's, gosh, did he have like a Camaro or a Trans Am? He had a cool car.
1: Nice.
0: We were blasting Rat out the open windows.
1: Well done.
0: As we drove around, yes. Queen is on the way next with One Vision. This was one that Roger Taylor, the drummer, had come up with. It was on their 1986 album, A Kind of Magic, came out in November of '85. Here's One Vision from Queen.

new dance? Are you qualified to learn one? Uh-huh, that's what I thought. Who can dance out there? Okay, we're gonna try a new dance. And if I see everybody doing it, I don't wanna see you no more. Jelly Bean, are we ready?

0: 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Our commitment to you is that if the weather threatens your location, we're tracking it. 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
4: Time to head backstage on this August 26th Wednesday evening. Today was the day that Ellie Greenwich passed away on August 26th of 2009. She had a heart attack and passed away that day, and was really missed for her wonderful songwriting abilities. She'd really been a part of the Brill Building, right? You know, at one time.
11: Young artists,
4: yes,
11: would get started
4: when
11: there.
4: When she got started, mm-hmm, there, and it's kind of a fun story even how she was discovered. But she ended up being considered the queen of demos because she sang so many demos for them, different songs. She was a backup singer for a lot of artists, mm-hmm, and then, of course, wrote a lot of music as well. So we'll visit a lot of the songs that she wrote. In those early years, she had a partnership, of course, with her eventual husband, Jeff Berry.
11: Right.
4: Wrote a lot of songs. The first two we'll start with are from the Ronettes. She wrote a couple of these along with Berry. We have Be My Baby and Baby, I Love You from the Ronettes coming up from Ellie Greenwich.

0: It's Ike and Tina Turner, River Deep, Mountain High, as we honor the life of and career of Ellie Greenwich, who passed away on this date. What year was it?
1: 2009.
0: Mm-hmm. Of course, she was such a big part of New York scene and the Brill Building. In fact, she had one of the writers recognize her when she was like 14 years old, mm-hmm. and said, but you need to go to school and have that to fall back on.
1: Right.
0: He called it a songwriting jungle.
1: Yeah.
0: So don't go out into that songwriting jungle. And it was probably good advice, but she was recording music before she, I guess, the freshman year of college.
1: She was
0: 17 years old. She was already recording. And I loved her high school group. They called themselves the Jivettes.
1: Yeah. Cool. And she played the accordion, too.
0: Oh, I didn't know that.
1: Yeah.
0: Wow. She also wrote a lot and sang a lot of backup. Here she is with the Dixie Cups and Chapel of Love.

Another one that Ellie Greenwich helped write, "To Do Run Run" from The Crystals. Ellie Greenwich passed away on this date back in 2009. Her husband, Jeff Barry, they met formally at a Thanksgiving dinner. Now, they think they may have been acquainted as children because they shared a relative. But they met formally at a Thanksgiving dinner hosted by her maternal uncle, who was married to Barry's cousin. So they were connected. And then they got to talking at this dinner and realized they had this mutual love of music. Now, Barry was married at that time to his first wife, who was at the dinner. Yeah. But then he ended up getting an annulment with this wife and marrying Ellie Greenwich. And they had this successful songwriting partnership then. The one we have coming up next, they did for Tommy James and the Shondells. It's Hanky Panky. Bye.

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0: Is she really going out with him?
1: Well, there she is. Let's ask her.
0: Betty, is that Jimmy's ring you're wearing?
1: Mm-hmm. Gee, it must be great riding with him.
0: Is he picking you up after?

0: do wah diddy diddy, Manfred Mann with that one, of course, written as well, in part at least, by Ellie Greenwood. Right. She passed away on this date back in 2009. She kind of discovered Neil Diamond.
1: Yeah.
0: Neil said at one time that if it weren't for her, he probably wouldn't have had a career.
1: He was a young songwriter as well.
0: Right. And she helped with his music, produced a lot of his music for him. And so we're going to play some of that early stuff that she would have been a part of. Here is Solitary Man from Neil Diamond.

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1: The Wakefield Birthday Bash is the event of the season, August 28th, 29th, and 30th. 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
2: Here's a look at your weatherology forecast. Mainly clear tonight with a low of 65. Winds out of the northeast around 5 miles per hour. Tomorrow, 85. Lows dip down to about 65. Tomorrow night, clear skies. Mainly sunny and dry Friday and Saturday. Upper 80s Friday, mid 90s by Saturday. From the Weatherology Weather Center, I'm meteorologist Paul Frombly. Now back to the vinyl years on KCLY. Currently, it's 83 degrees.
3: Again, Ellie Greenwich died on this date in 2009, and so we honor her career with all the works. And I mean, it's been heavy hit mm-hmm. singles, mm-hmm. heavy hitters that she was a part of, either writing or singing background. She also helped write "Wishin' and Hopin'" for Dionne Warwick. Did this in 1962. It became a bigger hit when it was brought out by Dusty Springfield.

Here's Bobby Darin with Beyond the Sea. Bobby Darin was one of the artists that Ellie Greenwich sang backup for. She sang backup vocals for a lot of different artists through the years. We've been remembering her tonight on the day that she passed away back in 2009, August 26th. The rest of the hour will be dedicated to those artists that she sang backup for, including Andy Kim and Blondie, Electric Light Orchestra, Cyndi Lauper, and more. This next one from Luke Christie.

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1: Hey, thanks for joining me on the night shift this evening. I'm Angie Comar here with you till 6 o'clock tomorrow morning. I've got Derek and the Dominoes lined up ready to go, as well as the Four Tops. But we start this evening off with Bob Seger. This is Shining Brightly.

0: is the right time of the night. That is Jennifer Warnes and Derek and the Dominoes before that with Layla. All right, let's get a break in right here and check the forecast. But stick around. I've got plenty of music headed your way, including Glenn Frey and Jim Croce. 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

Here's a look at your weatherology forecast. Lows level off around 65 tonight under mainly clear skies. Winds out of the northeast around 5 miles per hour. Mainly sunny tomorrow. Highs around 85. Lows level off around 65 tomorrow night. Lots of sunshine and dry Friday and Saturday. Upper 80s Friday, mid 90s by Saturday. From the Weatherology Weather Center, I'm meteorologist Paul Trombley on 100.9 KCLY. Currently 83.

0: news this hour from Town Hall. I'm Jason Walker. Parent company of Facebook and Instagram reaching a settlement in a lawsuit over the teen social media addiction. Here's Donna Mortar.
1: Meta has agreed to pay $17 billion and add child safety features to its Facebook and Instagram platforms, ending a federal trial in Oakland, California, over a lawsuit filed by 29 states over teen social media addiction. 47 states have filed claims. Meta was sued in 2023, states claiming it contributed to the youth mental health crisis by deliberately designing features that get children addicted to its platforms while hiding those features from the public, and that it was routinely collecting data on children under 13 without parents' consent. I'm Donna Water.
0: A Texas judge has denied Minnesota's bid to extradite an ICE officer wanted on assault charges.
2: A federal judge has refused to order Texas to extradite Immigration and Customs Enforcement Officer Christian Castro. Castro is charged in Minnesota with assault and falsely reporting a crime, accused of shooting 24-year-old Julio Cesar Sosa Celis in the leg at a Minneapolis home in January. Castro is also charged with falsely accusing Sosa Celis and another man of attacking an ICE officer under Texas law and barring extradition. Castro must be released after 90 days of detention, which is Thursday. Minnesota officials say they believe Castro could flee to Mexico. I'm Lisa Dwyer.
0: Health officials approving a groundbreaking pancreatic cancer drug offering a new approach to treating the disease. The drug uses a new approach to block a protein that fuels the growth of a tumor in the vast majority of cases. Patients taking the drug nearly doubled their survival time. More on these stories at townhall.com.
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I'm back with you on The Night Shift. Thanks for tuning in this evening. I'm Angie Komar. I'm going to be here till 6 o'clock tomorrow morning. Coming up, I've got Billy Joel, Whitney Houston, and this one by Bob Marley.

0: That is Dion with Run Around Sue. Billy Joel before that with The Longest Time. It is 10:44, and it's time for another break. It's 10 o'clock hour. Got a weather forecast coming up as well, followed by Sister Sledge and Jay and the Americans when we come back here on 100.9 FM KCLY.
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Here's a look at your weatherology forecast. Lows level off around 65 tonight under mainly clear skies. Winds out of the northeast around 5 miles per hour. Mainly sunny tomorrow. Highs around 85. Lows level off around 65 tomorrow night. Lots of sunshine and dry Friday and Saturday. Upper 80s Friday, mid 90s by Saturday. From the Weatherology Weather Center, I'm meteorologist Paul Trombley on 100.9 KCLY. Currently 83.

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I Love You Like Country Music. That is Kane Brown. Welcome to the 11 o'clock hour. Thanks for joining me on the night shift. I'm Angie Comar. I'll be here on KCLY till 6 o'clock tomorrow morning. Got the Searchers coming up, and right now, Garth Brooks.

0: Kenny Loggins and Steve Perry there, Don't Fight It. And the Searchers before that with Don't Throw Your Love Away. It is 11:14, and it's time for a break. We're going to check that forecast as well. 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
4: Here's a look at your weatherology forecast. Lows dip down to about 65 overnight under mainly clear skies. Northeasterly winds around 5 miles per hour. Mainly sunny skies again Thursday. Daytime highs approaching 85. Clear skies Thursday night, 65. Mainly clear skies and dry Friday and Saturday. Upper 80s Friday, mid 90s by Saturday. From the Weatherology Weather Center, I'm meteorologist Paul Trombley on 100.9 KCLY. Right now, 83.

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4: 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Aretha Franklin. 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

0: That is Lobo with Me and You and a Dog Named Boo, and Aretha Franklin before that with Freeway of Love. 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

Here's a look at your weatherology forecast. Lows dip down to about 65 overnight under mainly clear skies. Northeasterly winds around 5 miles per hour. Mainly sunny skies again Thursday. Daytime highs approaching 85. Clear skies Thursday night, 65. Mainly clear skies and dry Friday and Saturday. Upper 80s Friday, mid 90s by Saturday. From the Weatherology Weather Center, I'm meteorologist Paul Trombley on 100.9 KCLY. Right now, 83.

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From 1981, that is Cool Night by Paul Davis. That gets our midnight hour started here on KCLY. Thanks for joining me on the night shift. I'm Angie Komar. I'll be here till 6 a.m. Got Janet Jackson coming up and the Righteous Brothers. Also, weather update. Here's the news beats now with Bread and Butter.

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Here's a look at your weatherology forecast. Lows dip down to about 65 overnight under mainly clear skies. Northeasterly winds around 5 miles per hour. Mainly sunny skies again Thursday. Daytime highs approaching 85. Clear skies Thursday night, 65. Mainly clear skies and dry Friday and Saturday. Upper 80s Friday, mid-90s by Saturday. From the Weatherology Weather Center, I'm meteorologist Paul Frobley on 100.9 KCLY. Right now, 83.

0: news this hour from Town Hall. I'm Jason Walker, top U.S. intelligence official making a very rare visit to Russia.
1: CIA Director John Ratcliffe traveled to Moscow on a previously unannounced trip. Ratcliffe's plane spent several hours on the ground in the Russian capital before departing. It is his first visit to Moscow since taking office and the highest level trip by a Trump administration official to Russia this year. Ukrainian officials were informed of the visit. Analysts say Ratcliffe may have delivered a message from the administration. Willie Nelson, Washington.
0: United States Army plans to add nuclear micro-reactors at 5 military installations stretching from New York to Texas as a reliable energy source independent of the commercial electric grid. Trump administration has been pushing very hard to develop the next generation of nuclear power. A landmark decision in the National Football League.
2: And if you're going to play a football game in January, well, you might as well play it in Honolulu.
3: The league announced Wednesday they will no longer hold the game with top players from the AFC and NFC that has been held nearly every year since 1951. Instead, 88 players will be named as Pro Bowlers to be recognized in Los Angeles after the season. At the owners' meeting in Atlanta, NFL Executive Vice President Peter O'Reilly described it as a shift from the game to the honor, saying a Pro Bowl selection will return to its original purpose, honoring the best of the best. The game has waned in popularity. League officials say the decision should sit well with many players who said they don't want to risk injury for an exhibition game. I'm Jennifer King.
0: A Maryland court ruling that a redistricting amendment cannot go to the November ballot. Democrats had approved a proposed constitutional amendment earlier this month. If passed by voters, it would pave the way to redraw congressional districts prior to the 2028 election, but a judge ruled lawmakers missed a July deadline. More on these stories, townhall.com.
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6: All right, I'm back with you here on The Night Shift. Thank you so much for joining me this midnight hour. I'm Angie Komar, taking you up to 6 o'clock this morning. I've got Lionel Richie coming up and the Miracles. Right now it is Maxi Priest, Watching the World Go By.

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Here's a look at your weatherology forecast. Partly cloudy overnight with a low of 65. Northeasterly winds around 5 miles per hour. Thursday, high of 85. Clear skies Thursday night, lows dip down to about 65. Mainly clear skies and dry Friday and Saturday, upper 80s. Friday, mid 90s by Saturday. From the Weatherology Weather Center, I'm meteorologist Paul Trombley on 100.9 KCLY. Right now, it's 83 degrees.

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1: Leave

That is Donny Iris with My Girl from 1982. Well, we've made it to the 1 o'clock hour. Thanks so much for sticking around. I'm Angie Comar. I'll be here on the night shift till 6 o'clock this morning. Keep it here for the Rascals and Nilsson. Ann Murray is next. And we're also going to check that forecast, so stay tuned.

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Here's a look at your weatherology forecast. Partly cloudy overnight with a low of 65. Northeasterly winds around 5 miles per hour. Thursday, high of 85. Clear skies Thursday night, lows dip down to about 65. Mainly clear skies and dry Friday and Saturday, upper 80s. Friday, mid 90s by Saturday. From the Weatherology Weather Center, I'm meteorologist Paul Frobley on 100.9 KCLY. Right now, it's 83 degrees.

That is Bad Boy by Gloria Estefan. Going out to all the bad boys out there. That one's for you. Uncle Crocker before that with Smile. It is 1:30. More hits continues. I wind down this 1 o'clock hour. Thanks for tuning in to the Night Shift. I'm Angie Komar. I'll be here till 6 o'clock. I've got Outkast on the way and Supertramp right now. Here's Stevie Wonder.

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Here's a look at your weatherology forecast. Partly cloudy overnight with a low of 65. Northeasterly winds around 5 miles per hour. Thursday, high of 85. Clear skies Thursday night, lows dip down to about 65. Mainly clear skies and dry Friday and Saturday, upper 80s. Friday, mid 90s by Saturday. From the Weatherology Weather Center, I'm meteorologist Paul Trombley on 100.9 KCLY. Right now, it's 83 degrees.

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You are on my mind. That is the We Five and the Steve Miller Band before that with the Joker. We also heard from Pearl Jam at the top of the 2 o'clock hour with Just Breathe. Got to keep reminding myself to do that when things get out of my control or I'm stressed out or I have to come into work. I have to just breathe. It is 2:09 and more music continues. We're going to check that forecast here in a bit, so stick around. Roger Miller on the way right now. It's Asia.

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Here's a look at your weatherology forecast. Partly cloudy overnight with a low of 65. Northeasterly winds around 5 miles per hour. Daytime highs approaching 85. Thursday, mainly clear skies. Mainly clear skies. Thursday night, lows dip down to about 65. Mainly clear and dry. Friday and Saturday, upper 80s. Friday, mid-90s by Saturday. From the Weatherology Weather Center, I'm meteorologist Paul Trombley on 100.9 KCLY. Currently, it's 83 degrees.

0: 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KCLY is required by the FCC to widely disseminate when we have an opening, so if your group or organization would like to be notified, just give us a call at 785-632-5661, extension 221. 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
1: News this hour from Town Hall. I'm Jason Walker. Texas judge has denied a bid from Minnesota to extradite an ICE officer wanted on assault charges.
2: A federal judge has refused to order Texas to extradite Immigration and Customs Enforcement Officer Christian Castro. Castro is charged in Minnesota with assault and falsely reporting a crime, accused of shooting 24-year-old Julio Cesar Sosa Celis in the leg at a Minneapolis home in January. Castro is also charged with falsely accusing Sosa Celis and another man of attacking an ICE officer under Texas law and barring extradition. Castro must be released after 90 days of detention, which is Thursday. Minnesota officials say they believe Castro could flee to Mexico. I'm Lisa Dwyer.
1: A federal judge clearing the way, at least temporarily, for President Trump's mail ballot security order to move forward. That comes just weeks before the midterm elections. More from correspondent Ken Lorman.
3: The order would standardize mail ballot envelopes and require states to provide the Postal Service with a list of eligible voters. The judge lifted her injunction after a recent Supreme Court ruling. Democratic-led states have filed a new lawsuit, but the administration says the measures are common-sense safeguards designed to protect election integrity. Ken Lorman reporting.
1: The bad news? Well, it's not a cure. But the good news? Health officials approving a pancreatic cancer drug that does offer a new approach to treating the disease. The drug can block a protein that fuels the tumor growth in the vast majority of the pancreatic cancer cases. Patients who have been taking the drug say they nearly doubled their survival time. More on these stories, townhall.com.
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7: Hey there, it's great having you with me this evening on The Night Shift. I'm Angie Comar, taking you up to 6 a.m. with those songs that you enjoyed listening to way back when and the hits of today. Kiss, On the Way, Cloverton, and Irene Cara. Here's Glenn Campbell, still within the sound of my voice.

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Here's a look at your weatherology forecast. Partly cloudy skies overnight with lows around 66. Winds out of the northeast around 5 miles per hour. Daytime highs approaching 87. Thursday, mainly clear. Lows around 65 Thursday night. Daytime highs approaching 88. Friday, under mainly sunny skies. 94 Saturday. From the Weatherology Weather Center, I'm meteorologist Paul Trombley on 100.9 KCLY. Right now, it's 83 degrees.

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Sounds like home. 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

My Boy Lollipop by Millie Small there, and Queen before that with Killer Queen. It is 3 o'clock. Thanks for joining me on The Night Shift. I'm Angie Komar. Hope you're enjoying the songs here on KCLY so far. Plenty more of your favorites coming up, including Bruce Springsteen, Blake Shelton, and this one by Bobby Brown.

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1: 100.9 KCLY. Here's a look at your weatherology forecast. Partly cloudy skies overnight with lows around 66. Winds out of the northeast around 5 miles per hour. Daytime highs approaching 87. Thursday, mainly clear. Lows around 65 Thursday night. Daytime highs approaching 88. Friday, under mainly sunny skies. 94 Saturday. From the Weatherology Weather Center, I'm meteorologist Paul Frobley on 100.9 KCLY. Right now, it's 83 degrees.

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1: News this hour from Town Hall. I'm Jason Walker. It has long been considered one of the most frightening diseases known to mankind. Now there is hope. Hope for those suffering from pancreatic cancer. Here's Ed Donahue.
2: It's called Diraxonrasib with the brand name ResonQ. The daily pills block a mutated protein that fuels tumor growth in more than 90% of pancreatic cancer cases. Patients who got the new treatment live for a median of 13.2 months compared with 6.7 months for people on chemotherapy. One oncologist says this is not a cure, but it's the best option they've ever had. Pancreatic cancer is among the most deadly forms because it is hard to detect before it starts spreading to other organs. Earlier this year, former Nebraska Senator Ben Sasse described on CBS's 60 Minutes how he had less pain while taking Diraxonrasib. Ed Donahue, Washington.
1: Federal Reserve Governor Lisa Cook says the Trump administration has no legal basis to remove her from the central bank's governing board. Her response to renewed threats from the White House came in a letter late Wednesday. Well, the United States has plans to add another nuclear microreactor system to the U.S. military bases.
3: The U.S. Army plans to add nuclear microreactors at 5 military bases from New York to Texas as a reliable source of energy independent of the commercial electric grid. The Trump administration is pushing to develop the next generation of nuclear power, including billions in loans for large nuclear reactors to meet the skyrocketing power demand from data centers, and a program to boost advanced reactor designs and projects for military and civilian use. The Army expects that more than 20 nuclear microreactors will be built and operated. I'm Lisa Dwyer.
1: More on these stories at townhall.com.
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1: Here's a look at your weatherology forecast. Partly cloudy skies overnight with lows around 66. Winds out of the northeast around 5 miles per hour. Daytime highs approaching 87. Thursday, mainly clear. Lows around 65 Thursday night. Daytime highs approaching 88. Friday, under mainly sunny skies. 94 Saturday. From the Weatherology Weather Center, I'm meteorologist Paul Trombley on 100.9 KCLY. Right now, it's 83 degrees.

0: You're the devil in disguise. That is Elvis Presley. Kicking our 4 o'clock hour off here on The Night Shift. Thanks for tuning in to KCLY. I'm Angie Komar, moving right through with those great songs from yesteryear to this year. I've got the Four Tops on the way and Michael Bublé. And a weather forecast headed your way shortly. Here's Bob Seger with Travelin' Man.
1: Thank you very much. A couple of songs from a new LP we'd like to do for you now. This first one is called Travelin' Man.

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Here's a look at your weatherology forecast. Partly cloudy skies overnight with lows around 66. Winds out of the northeast around 5 miles per hour. Daytime highs approaching 87. Thursday, mainly clear. Lows around 65 Thursday night. Daytime highs approaching 88. Friday, under mainly sunny skies. 94 Saturday. From the Weatherology Weather Center, I'm meteorologist Paul Trombley on 100.9 KCLY. Right now, it's 83 degrees.

0: News this hour from Town Hall. I'm Jason Walker. National Disaster Risk Reduction and Management Authority in Nepal says at least 800 people are missing. The death toll from the country's flash floods has now risen to at least 165.
1: Authorities say a glacial collapse and a massive surge of water and mud through mountain valleys, destroying roads, burying buildings, and cutting off communities. Across the border in Tibet, hundreds remain unaccounted for as helicopters and rescue teams continued searching for survivors.
0: That is correspondent Ken Lorman reporting. It is a landmark decision in the history of the National Football League.
2: And if you're going to play a football game in January, well, you might as well play it in Honolulu.
3: The league announced Wednesday they will no longer hold the game with top players from the AFC and NFC that has been held nearly every year since 1951. Instead, 88 players will be named as Pro Bowlers to be recognized in Los Angeles after the season. At the owners' meeting in Atlanta, NFL Executive Vice President Peter O'Reilly described it as a shift from the game to the honor, saying a Pro Bowl selection will return to its original purpose, honoring the best of the best. The game has waned in popularity. League officials say the decision should sit well with many players who said they don't want to risk injury for an exhibition game. I'm Jennifer King.
0: A court in Maryland has ruled that a redistricting amendment cannot go on the November ballot. Democrats had approved a proposed constitutional amendment earlier in the month. If passed by voters, it would pave the way to redraw congressional districts before the 2028 election. But a judge ruling yesterday, lawmakers missed a July deadline they'd set to prepare summaries of ballot measures. Closing arguments beginning in the murder trial of Lindsey Clancy today in Massachusetts. SRN News.
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6: I'm back with you on The Night Shift. Thanks for keeping me company on KCLY. I'm Angie Komar. I'll be here till 6 a.m. Coming up, I've got Whitney Houston and Herman's Hermits. Right now, it's Don Henley.

Here's a look at your weatherology forecast. Partly cloudy skies overnight with lows around 66. Winds out of the northeast around 5 miles per hour. Daytime highs approaching 87. Thursday, mainly clear. Lows around 65 Thursday night. Daytime highs approaching 88. Friday, under mainly sunny skies. 94 Saturday. From the Weatherology Weather Center, I'm meteorologist Paul Trombley on 100.9 KCLY. Right now, it's 83 degrees.

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Sounds like home. 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

That is Lonely is the Night by Billy Squire. That song was featured in the 2013 video game Grand Theft Auto V on the fictional radio station Los Santos Rock Radio. It is 5 o'clock. Thanks for joining me on the night shift. I'm Angie Komar. I'll be here till 6 a.m. and hope you'll stay up with me. Got to get the Guess Who coming up. Right now, it's Luke Combs with Fast Car.

0: From 1966, that is James and Bobby Purify with I'm Your Puppet. The Guess Who before that with American Woman. Quarter after five right now, and it's time for a break. We're going to do that, and I'll be right back with more of your favorites here on the Night Shift. Michael Jackson and Jamie O'Neill. 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

Here's a look at your weatherology forecast. Daytime highs approaching 87 today under mainly sunny skies. Winds out of the northeast around 5 miles per hour. Tonight, lows around 65. Tomorrow, 88. A blend of clouds and sun and dry Saturday and Sunday. Mid-90s Saturday, upper 90s by Sunday. From the Weatherology Weather Center, I'm meteorologist Paul Trombley on 100.9 KCLY. Right now, 68.

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1: Breaking news this hour from Town Hall. I'm Rich Thomason. Still photos and video from the scene almost defy description. A towering wall of water, a mountain of mud and debris engulfing communities along the Nepal-China border, swallowing up people and property in a flash. The BBC's Benita De Hall says search and recovery is underway amid the harshest of conditions.
2: Night vision helicopters were used to search for people and deliver help. Rescue and relief teams are working from bases in Thunse and Nuakot, two worst hit districts. A BBC reporter from the affected area says there is no electricity, no road access, and no internet. Five trucks carrying relief supplies have already been sent, with more aid on the way. The United States, China, the European Union, and India have also offered help.
1: The death toll, at least 270, dozens of Americans are among the more than 1,000 people unaccounted for. Authorities say the collapse of a glacier is to blame for the catastrophe. 25 years after the 9/11 attacks, a military judge has now set a trial date for alleged terrorist mastermind Khalid Sheikh Mohammed. Trial scheduled to begin June 5th of 2028, 18 months later than the January 2027 start that prosecutors had requested. A trial was previously scheduled in 2021, but that was later canceled. Closing argument set to begin in the murder trial of Lindsay Clancy, the Massachusetts mother accused of strangling her three young children several years ago. Clancy has pleaded not guilty. Her lawyers argue that she was experiencing postpartum psychosis when she killed the youngsters. Prosecutors contend Clancy planned the killings and understood that her actions were wrong. Testimony concluded in the trial's fifth week. On Wall Street, the Dow futures are down 9 points. NASDAQ futures up 331. More on these stories, townhall.com.
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Hello to Desiree. Thanks so much for telling me you listen this 5 o'clock hour. So glad you are tuning in, and I hope you're getting your day started on a good note. Got Rihanna with Calvin Harris coming your way right now. Madonna, this is Vogue.

That is Jerry and the Pacemakers with Ferry Cross the Mercy, and Rihanna with Calvin Harris before that with This Is What You Came For. Time is 5:43, and that's going to do it for me, folks. My time with you has come to an end. Thanks so much for hanging out with me, keeping me company overnight. I sure do appreciate it. I'll be back this evening at 10. I hope you'll join me at that time here on KCLY. There are a few more songs taking you up to 6 o'clock, and I'm going to leave you with this parting thought for your Thursday. Listen, flour and sugar come from plants on a farm, and cinnamon comes from a tree. So a cinnamon roll is a salad. The Bigger Dig is back August 28th through the 30th at the Kurt Core Farm south of Concordia. See the big boys with big toys including historic construction equipment, steam engines, and prairie tractors at work and on display. Dare to do dirt August 28th through 30th south of Concordia. 100.

Here's a look at your weatherology forecast. Daytime highs approaching 87 today under mainly sunny skies. Winds out of the northeast around 5 miles per hour. Tonight, lows around 65. Tomorrow, 88. A blend of clouds and sun and dry Saturday and Sunday, mid-90s. Saturday, upper 90s by Sunday. From the Weatherology Weather Center, I'm meteorologist Paul Trombley on 100.9 KCLY. Right now, 68.

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That is a Thursday morning. It's your slide into the weekend. Good morning, Rocky Downing. Checking the forecast for you once again. Sunshine in the forecast today. Again, very calm, mild. Temperatures will be in the upper 80s this afternoon. Your Thursday forecast, sunny and 89, 100.9.

Two legends together right there, Pancho and Lefty. That's Willie Nelson, Merle Haggard. Pink before that, Warren Zevon's got the Werewolves of London coming up. Right now, though, Chris Stapleton, Starting Over, KCLY.

0: It's food, laughs, and live music during Palmer Labor Day weekend, September 4th through the 7th. 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
4: KCLY. A cool 65 degrees this morning, clear skies. It's going to be sunny. 87 they're calling for the afternoon. Again, very calm. It's been a wild ride with no wind, really, to deal with the last several days. Today, east winds about 5 to 10 miles per hour. 65 and clear overnight. Sunny, 88 tomorrow. Then it bumps up to 95 on Saturday, 98 the high on Sunday. And expected to be breezy Saturday and Sunday. Today, calm. And a high of 87 with sunshine. Right now, 65 degrees. We'll be looking back at this day in history just a little bit, just after 6:30 this morning. We've got music on the way from Blondie, and this is the Counting Crows. Mr. Jones, 100.9.

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0: A look back at this date in history. It is an August 27th Thursday morning. We start in 1953, the romantic comedy film Roman Holiday with Audrey Hepburn, Gregory Peck, Eddie Albert was released on this date, 1953. 1964, Walt Disney's musical Mary Poppins, Julie Andrews, Dick Van Dyke. It won 5 Academy Awards. Former 5-weight world boxing champion Floyd Mayweather Jr. on this date,

guitarist, fiddle player, so many instruments. Jeff Cook of Alabama was born on this date, Fort Payne, Alabama, 1949. We lost him at the age of 73, 4 years ago. He was born on an August 27th.

0: takes me. Jason Aldean, Burning It Down. 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
4: Now time for the market recap for this Wednesday, August 26th. September corn up 13.5 at 514. December up 13 at 536.5. And March up 12.25 at 550.75. September Kansas City wheat up 37.5 at 792.25. December up 38 at 808.75. And March up 37.25 at 822. September Chicago wheat up 45 at 730.5, December up 45 at 748.25, and March up 44 at 765.25. September soybeans up 26.25 at 1254.25, November up 28.25 at 1266, and January up 28.5 at 1280.75. September soybean meal up 840 at 328.70. October up 940 at 333.10, and December up 10.10 at 339.30. September soybean oil down 30 at 67.22. October down 27 at 67.43, and December down 4 at 67.74. In the livestock futures, August live cattle up 37 at 218.47. October down 17 at 210.77. And December up 45 at 212.57. August feeder cattle down 97 at 332.75. September down 27 at 319. And October up 92 at 314.25. October lean hogs up 45 at 80.90. December up 62 at 70.97. And February up 55 at 73.72. In the oil futures, West Texas crude down 19 cents at 82.17, gasoline up 7 cents at 3.33, and heating oil up 2 cents at 4.27. And that's been the market recap for this Wednesday, August 26th. I'm Lexi Bates.
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4: Now time for the local closing grain report for this Wednesday, August 26th. Central Valley Ag of Clay Center, wheat at 733, corn at 479, milo at 434, soybeans at 1201, homestead grain of Wakefield, wheat at 733, corn at 474, soybeans at 1201, Central Valley Ag of Leonardville, wheat at 733, corn at 479, milo at 429, soybeans at 1196. Central Valley Ag of Greenleaf, wheat at 733, corn at 484, milo at 429, soybeans at 1201. Lipper Grain of Green, wheat at 734, corn at 477, milo at 432, soybeans at 1201. Farmers Co-op of Morganville, wheat at 732, corn at 474, milo at 424, soybeans at 1201. MKC of Longford, wheat at 727, corn at 474, milo at 416, soybeans at 1198. Farmers Cooperative Hanover Branch, wheat at 755, corn at 489, milo at 459, soybeans at 1227. Concordia Terminal, wheat at 748, corn at 489, milo at 444, soybeans at 1201. Bungie of Abilene, wheat at 757, corn at 484, milo at 477, soybeans at 1206. ADM Milling of Abilene, wheat at 752. And that's been the local closing grain report for this Wednesday, August 26th. I'm Lexi Bates.
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8: Sunshine and a forecast today, a high of 87 this afternoon. Again, a very calm day with an east wind at 5 to 10 miles per hour. Right now, humidity 94%. Very little wind. The temperature at 64 degrees. Music on the way from, we've got ZZ Top and the Drifters lined up for you as we head toward news time. Right now, it's a classic from Van Morrison, legendary Van Morrison, Tupelo Honey, 100.9.

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5: And now the Daily News Drop. U.S. economy growing 1.5% in the second quarter. A Commerce Department report shows spending was flat for the month of July, and this supports the Fed's decision to keep interest rates steady. Wall Street barely moved midweek, but beneath the surface, investors had plenty to digest. Hotter inflation and blockbuster numbers from NVIDIA. The Dow dropped 114 to close at 53,463. The S&P slipped less than 2 points, and the NASDAQ lost 22. The Federal Reserve's preferred inflation gauge coming in hotter than economists expected, and that pushed Treasury yields higher and gives the Fed something to think about for today's meeting in Jackson Hole. Let's get back to NVIDIA. The AI chip giant reported another monster quarter after the closing bell. Revenue and profit topping expectations, with NVIDIA's critical data center business generating $89 billion in quarterly revenue, up an extraordinary 117% from a year ago and ahead of Wall Street estimates. And yet NVIDIA shares initially fell about 2% after hours. Why? Well, expectations have become almost impossibly high. NVIDIA has beaten Wall Street's earnings estimates 5 quarters in a row now. It just can't be this good, right? NVIDIA's newly created data center division, as I mentioned, just produced $89 billion in revenue in 3 months. That's no longer a side business. At this pace, artificial intelligence isn't just changing the economy, it's becoming an economy. Elsewhere, J.M. Smucker was among the day's winners after beating quarterly expectations and raising its sales outlook. Kohl's went the other direction. Profit and sales fell, sending shares lower. Intuit also declined after forecasting slower sales growth, while Zoom shares were pressured by disappointing guidance despite stronger enterprise revenue. That's a look at the numbers from Wall Street. Microsoft founder Bill Gates is sounding the alarm on artificial intelligence. Gates says AI is advancing so quickly, he wishes innovation would slow down, something he says he's never felt before. Gates warns the biggest threat are jobs. Some, he says, could disappear forever. Also cyber attacks, fraud, and the impact that AI companions could have on children. Meta is paying a hefty price over claims its social media platforms harmed children. The Facebook and Instagram parent has agreed to pay $17 billion to settle claims brought by 29 states. The lawsuits accuse Meta of deliberately designing addictive features, harming young users, and improperly collecting children's data. Meta denies any wrongdoing. Walmart's recent slowdown continues to raise questions on Wall Street about household spending. Comparable U.S. sales grew just 2.6% last quarter, Walmart's weakest increase in 6 years. More than 150 million people shop Walmart and its website every single week, making the retailer one of America's best real-time gauges of consumer health. One interesting twist about this, Walmart says some of its strongest demographic gains this year is now coming from households earning more than $100,000 a year. Now to agriculture. Farmers are dealing with a problem that has nothing to do with weather. Staffing cuts at the USDA are reportedly making it harder for farmers to access basic government services. That's including loans and conservation programs. Delays can become expensive pretty quickly when farmers are waiting on financing, approvals, or assistance tied to planting and, of course, harvesting schedules. And finally, Elon Musk is going big on Louisiana. SpaceX plans to invest $100 billion to build its largest ever rocket launch complex to be called Starbase Louisiana. The base will eventually handle thousands of Starship launches a year. Louisiana says the project will create more than 11,000 jobs. Construction, I'm told, begins next year with the first startup launch sometime in 2029. I'm Jeff Vaughn. That's your Daily News Drop.
6: It's Trish Sloboda with KCLY, and it's just after 7, and it's time to take a look at your news across the state. Brought to you by Meadowlark, Winkland Oil, and Clay Center Housing Authority. A grant from the University of Kansas is helping 11 more school districts in the state fund and develop artificial intelligence strategies. Rachel Schnelli with the Kansas News Service reports.
7: The grant is through the University Center for Reimagining Education and includes guidance and frameworks on how to use AI in school districts. One of the districts is Circle School District in Towanda, Kansas. Superintendent Don Potter says the district has started by using AI for projects, like helping students develop a storybook.
8: Let's start small and grow big, because AI in some respects, especially with teachers, it's a scary thing. And to be able to have the professional development around the resources and what can be used is crucial.
7: The schools received a $7,000 stipend that helps pay for staff time and travel. The center will provide training and support for schools. For the Kansas News Service, I'm Rachel Schnelli in Pittsburgh.
6: Family, friends, and teammates packed a church in a tiny Kansas town on Wednesday for the funeral of a 16-year-old football player who died last week on the first day of practice. KCUR's Sam Zeff has more.
9: Rylan Reese was remembered as an old soul, so they played the hymn, I'll Fly Away. Pastor Ryan Webster said Rylan preferred old things.
10: He liked old cars. We're hoping that his car starts this morning. He liked old songs. He liked traditions. He didn't mess around with his traditions.
9: Rylan died at Pawnee Heights High School in tiny Roselle, Kansas, about 40 miles southwest of Great Bend. An autopsy was done last week, but the results may take months. For KCUR 89.3, I'm Sam Zeff.
6: Wyandotte County continues to assess the cost of damage repairs after a storm on August 18th swept the area. Executive Director Edgar Galicia of the Central Area Betterment Association said the county will have access to federal funds, but local repairs need to meet a $5 million threshold to be eligible for the federal assistance. But Galicia said countywide recovery efforts will take time.
11: One of the biggest challenges is the cost of repairs and the cost of bringing normalcy back to community.
6: Galicia said Wyandotte County is calling for volunteers, particularly to handle machinery or chainsaws, for recovery efforts and to help log the costs of storm damage. The Kansas Division of Emergency Management and other emergency response agencies will host Kansas Preparedness Day September 14th at the Kansas State Fair in Hutchinson. The event is part of Kansas Preparedness Month, which Governor Laura Kelly has proclaimed for September. The month encourages Kansans to prepare for severe weather and other emergencies, including tornadoes, severe storms, flooding, extreme heat, and winter weather. Kansas Preparedness Day will run from 9 a.m. to 4 p.m. near the administration building at the entrance to Gate E1. Visitors can learn about disaster preparedness and public safety and view emergency vehicles and displays. Participating agencies include the Kansas Division of Emergency Management, Kansas Highway Patrol, State Fire Marshal, National Weather Service, Reno County Emergency Services, Hutchinson Fire Department, Kansas State Animal Response Team, and the Salvation Army. And that was a look at your news across the state. Don't go anywhere. I'll be back with your local news.
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15: 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The Bigger Dig is returning to Concordia for the first time since 2021. The event will span the weekend of August 28th through 30th on Kurt Coker Farm. Guests will be able to learn about historic steam-powered construction and farm equipment starting at 9 a.m. each day. Brad Smith, one of the directors of the Bigger Dig, said the event's return will feature a unique recreation of a 1915 postcard.
16: We're recreating a postcard we have of the Campbell Farm in Montana. The Campbell Ranch in 1915 farmed 30,000 acres with these big Altman Taylor Prairie tractors. They had 14 tractors that they farmed 30,000 acres with. And so we're bringing in 14 Altman Taylor tractors and plows, and we're going to recreate that photo and plow with these Altman Taylor tractors. And that's the most Altman Taylors that have ever been gathered in an event anywhere since that day.
15: Smith said that the show will also feature 2 rare steam-powered machines.
16: That's the only working steam-powered shovel in the whole Midwest other than at the show in Minnesota. It's a really unique item that you don't see. The same with the steam-powered cement mixer. That would have been common back in the teens and 20s, but there's not another one in the United States that works.
15: The event is expected to deliver a significant boost to the local economy, with the Bigger Dig expecting 10 to 15,000 people due to the good weather, especially since there will be people bringing in equipment for the event all week.
16: We fill all the hotels. The eating establishments are all full. It brings a lot of tax dollars into the county, actually that entire week.
15: More information can be found on the Cloud County Tourism site or the Prairie Plowing Days Facebook page. Geary County Schools USD 475 announced last week that Imagine Learning named them a 2025-2026 District of Distinction in Twig Science as part of its 2026 Imagine Nation Awards. Matthew Hoover, Director of Communications at the Geary County School District, said that USD 475 was only one of 15 districts or schools to earn the distinction nationally and the only representative from Kansas.
6: He explained that Twig Science is a phenomena-based multimedia adventure that uses a student's natural instincts to try to make sense of the world. The Geary County School District competed against over 42,000 other schools and districts nationwide. According to Hoover, the Imagine Nation Awards highlight those schools and districts that have gone above and beyond to ensure that students gain the full benefit of the Imagine Learning programs adopted by the districts and their commitment to supporting student growth. The Kansas Department of Health and Environment, or KDHE, is investigating a salmonella outbreak that occurred at Axtell Days Festival from August 6th to 9th with the assistance of the Marshall County Health Department, or MCHD. MCHD is requesting those who attended the festival to complete a survey, even if they have not fallen ill. The department said the survey answers will help them determine both the source and the scope of the illness. They encourage everyone who attended the festival to share the survey with anyone they know who went to the festival. The link to the survey is on the MCHD Facebook page. Any questions about the incident or the survey can be directed to MCHD or the KDHE Epidemiology Hotline. And that was your news across the KCLY community. If you have any news tips that you think would make a good story, submit them to regional@kclyradio.com.
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6: Visitation for 72-year-old Donald Tegethoff will be held from 3 to 5 p.m. Saturday, August 29th at Ward Funeral Home in Washington with the family present. Burial will follow at 5:30 p.m. at Washington City Cemetery. Memorials for Donald Tegethoff have been established for KSDS or Washington County 4-H and can be left in care of the funeral home. Graveside services for 78-year-old Wayne Shirley will be held at 2 p.m. Sunday, August 30th in the Ebenezer Cemetery. Memorials for Wayne Shirley may be made to the Green Community Cafe and left in care of the Anders Feithley Funeral Home.
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6: 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And Monday, September 7th is a Luck of the Irish Toy Show at the Chapman High School Multipurpose Room from 10 a.m. to 4 p.m. And that was a look at your KCLY community calendar. 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
24: Good morning. It is time to look at your KCLY weather forecast on this Thursday morning. Sunshine today, high of 87. It'll be calm with the east breeze at 5 to 10 miles per hour. Clear overnight, 65 that low. Sunny and 88 tomorrow, again calm. And then sunny and 95 on Saturday, and the winds will kick up. Sunny and 98 for Sunday. Next week, quick peek into Monday, 94 for high, slight chance of showers. Tuesday, sunny and 93. Wednesday, sunshine and 94. Today's high, 87 with sunshine. Right now, humidity, 95%. Very little breeze. The temperature, 63 right now. A high of 87 for the afternoon.
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0: Good morning, Iowans. Good, everyone. Rocky Downing with a look at your KCLY weather forecast on a Thursday morning, being brought to you today by the Ayers Insurance Agency and Kramer Oil. The Kansas Volleyball Association has put out their preseason rankings for high school volleyball, and the Claysonville Lady Tigers check in as a third-ranked team, just behind Andale and Hayden as the top two teams. Also from the NCKL, Rock Creek is ranked 9th. In Class 3A, the Riley County Lady Falcons are ranked 10th in the state in volleyball. 2A, Valley Heights is 2nd ranked coming into the season behind Ellenwood. And in 1A Division 2, the Lynn Lady Bulldogs are ranked number 1 ahead of the Hanover Lady Wildcats, ranked 2. Also from the Twin Valley League, Axtell is ranked 3rd in that 1A Division 2 volleyball preseason rankings. Of course, the last two nights across the state of Kansas, the volleyball jamborees have been taking place, where teams are allowed to scrimmage against each other. Tomorrow night, it is high school football jamborees that will be taking place across the state of Kansas. Of course, a week from tomorrow night, the high school football season gets underway here on KCLY. A week from tomorrow, it's the Claycenter Tigers heading on the road to face the Wamego Red Raiders in an early season NCKL matchup. Of course, this Saturday, the college football season gets underway with games starting with TCU matching up with North Carolina. That's in Dublin, Ireland. That's an 11 a.m. kickoff on Saturday morning. A week from Saturday, K-State football returns to the field. The regular season matchup against Nichols. It'll be a 4 o'clock pregame, a 6 p.m. kickoff here on KCLY. Again, that's a week from Saturday. Tomorrow night, it's the Kansas City Chiefs' final preseason game. It kicks off at 7 p.m. tomorrow night. It's a pregame at 6 p.m. here on KCLY. Garrett Nussmeier will start that final game. Patrick Mahomes will not play in this preseason matchup, but is still on target to start the opening game against the Denver Broncos on that Monday evening, September 14th. A look at the sports on this Thursday, slide to the weekend, brought to you today by the Ayers Insurance Agency and Kramer Oil.
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0: When pulling into a parking lot, often you just want to find a spot that's open first, maybe not too far away from where you're going, and maybe not too close to where the shopping carts are being returned to avoid a few extra dings. But then there are the parking lot rules that other people seem to follow. Like when waiting for a parking spot, they seem to stop in the middle of the aisle, won't signal, and they orient their car diagonally to prevent others from passing. It's now a standstill as they wait for this spot. Some also believe that in a parking lot, you should park on the lines, taking up as many spots as possible. Diagonal parking is preferred. In a crowded parking lot, some will think of a rule that says find a spot and have the opportunity to pull through to an adjacent one. Drive halfway and stop on the line. That way you get to take both spaces up and no one can park in either of them. Always park close enough to the adjacent car, some believe, so that the other driver must grease up with Vaseline to squeeze into his or her car. You've been in that predicament. Sometimes you have to go to the passenger door to get in to the driver's seat. Some people believe that when stopped in front of a store and waiting for a relative to make a purchase, make sure that you are stopped in the middle of the road. Don't pull off to one side or the other. The same rules also apply in picking up and dropping off passengers, of course. And the final parking lot rule that some people seem to follow is when a vehicle from the opposite direction is signaling and waiting for a parking space, position your car so that you're in his way and let the car behind you take it. I've also seen people that will walk to their car, unlock the door, put the brake lights on, and then just wait, just to irritate all those sitting in line waiting for their spot. So here's a much better rule to follow just in general, and that's to have a terrific Thursday. I'm Rocky Downing.

0: That's right. Bring it on. It's a Thursday morning. That's Shooting Star out of Kansas City. Yes, before that, Stephen Curtis Chapman, of course, a classic from Phil Collins in the air tonight. Right now, we check in with the Kansas Sports Spotlight, being brought to you by Valley Vet Supply in Marysville.
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0: The Kansas Sports Spotlight takes a shine on the Kansas Volleyball Association preseason rankings. Today, a look at 1A Division 1 and 2 and 2A, 3A volleyball. The top 10 in Class 1A Division 1, Little River leads the list ahead of Centralia, Gossel, Wabunsee, Quinter, South Gray, St. John Hudson, Sylvan Lucas, Greeley County, and Rural Vista. Lynn leads the way in 1A Division 2 volleyball ahead of Hanover, Axtell, Chi-Lynn, Parade Seen Valley, Wheatland Grinnell, Victoria, Argonia, Hutch Central Christian, and Western Plains. In Class 2A, it's Ellenwood, number one ranked, then followed by Valley Heights, Rossville, Jeff County North, Oakley, Hillsboro, Mound Ridge, Inman, Conway Springs, and Thomas More Prep Marion. And in 3A, it's Silver Lake on top, ahead of Oisington, Holton, Heston, Halstead, Beloit, Cheney, Ellsworth, Wichita Trinity Academy, and Riley County. Top-ranked teams in 1A, Division 1 and 2, and Class 2A and 3A. High School Volleyball, KVA, in the Kansas Sports Spotlight.
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0: Sunshine again in the forecast today. Very calm, sunny, 87 for high this afternoon. Right now it is 65 degrees. The Gap Band is on the way. Right now, Taylor Swift's latest, of course, from Toy Story 5. I knew it. I knew you. 100.9.

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0: Well, know this. 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
1: 66 degrees this morning with sunshine, sunny and 87 rolling your way this afternoon. Just a very light east breeze at 5 to 10 miles per hour. Celine Dion is on the way. My Heart Will Go On. Of course, the great movie, The Titanic. You can believe it's going to be 30 years next year. 29 years ago, 1997 is when this came out with Kate Winslet and Leo DiCaprio and company. My Heart Will Go On, 100.9.

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1: We now check in with the community calendar this morning, being brought to you by Twin Valley on this August 27th Thursday morning. Tonight is the Liberty Quartet, that Southern Gospel Quartet. It's going to be performing at the United Methodist Church Family Life Center, 7 p.m. this evening. It's a free concert. A love offering will be taken. Join the Clifton Public Library this Saturday at 10:30 with Kansas author and retired investigator Debbie Gassard. It's an engaging talk about her book, Mighty Neighborly, a true story of the Frederick Iwert murder. Program explores a 1983 Kansas homicide in Washington County that made state history when a man born in Scott County was convicted of murder without a witness, weapon, or recovered body. That's this coming Saturday at 10:30, Clifton Public Library. Also, the Clay Center Community High School is now accepting nominations for the Hall of Fame class of 2027. Criteria for selection will be those individuals who are past graduates of CCCHS or former members of the staff. They must have made an impact on society through, but not limited to, their efforts with the high school, business, government, science, sports, entertainment, medicine, or education areas. You can past spring, one individual was inducted, Ginger Walker. Again, contact the high school, and those nominations are now being accepted. Birthdays around the KCLY community. Happy birthday wishes to Andy Poling today. Also to Sam Miller, Greg Howell, Trent Sanchez. Happy birthday wishes also going out to Virginia Lilly and Grandpa Steve Anderson. And if you're celebrating, we'll hope that you have a terrific Thursday as well. Your calendar, August 27th.

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1: Would you be mine? Could you be mine? Won't you be my neighbor? Won't you please? Won't you please? Please, won't you be my neighbor?
0: Thanks for being one of our neighbors in the KCLY community.

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6: 87, your high this afternoon. It will be a sunny sky and just a light east breeze at 5 to 10. Right now, 68 degrees. Huey Lewis in the news is on the way. This sounds like one that could have come from the 1980s, but actually the 10th studio album from the band and Huey Lewis, called Weather, was released in 2020. And from that album, a song that really does take you back into the days of Huey Lewis in the news from the 1980s. It's Her Love, Killing Me, 100.9.

0: how well do you and your spouse communicate? I'm Mark Merrill with today's Family Minute. It amazes me how much I'm still learning each day. Just when I think I've made some great progress, I mess up and realize I'm still far from being the kind of husband I want to be. But after 25 years of marriage to my wife, Susan, I've discovered a thing or two about how to communicate well. So here's what I've learned about communicating with my wife. First, communicate gently. Because I'm a recovering attorney, Susan sometimes ends up feeling like she's being interrogated by me on the witness stand. So I've learned to pull back and talk in a more gentle tone. For the full list of things I've learned about communicating with my wife, visit markmerrill.com. 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
4: Good morning.
3: 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Ready for Listeners Classified?
4: Of course. Always ready.
3: I know you get up in the morning and just can't wait for the chance.
4: Yeah, I dream about it all night. Say that phone number over and over again in my head. 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Here's someone looking to rent a pickup for 3 hours tomorrow. Their truck is in the shop, and they just need a pickup for 3 hours tomorrow. 785-630-0650. That's 630-0650.
3: That number that Jamie dreams about is 632-3771, by the way.
4: Here's someone looking for a working washing machine. Please text them at 785-479-6936. That's 479-6936.
3: Well, we lost two more entertainers yesterday.
4: Yeah.
3: Tim Curry,
4: yeah.
3: And Dr. Frankenfurter in Rocky Horror Picture Show.
4: Right.
3: It's one of my favorites. His character was so funny and so weird and wild. And anyway, he was also a part of several. He was Stephen King's It in the 1990s.
4: Really?
3: Movie.
4: I didn't know that.
3: Yeah. Phone lines here real quick. Hi, you're on the air.
5: Yeah, we're looking for some record albums. They don't have to be anything great. We're using them for a project. If anybody have any old albums they'd like to just get rid of, they can give me a call at 785-632-4446. Thank you.
3: Okay, thank you. Looking for old records, and if you can help them out, they're just using it for a project. 632-4446. So, yeah, he was also Mr. Hector, if you remember, in Home Alone 2.
4: I do, like the hotel concierge, right? Uh-huh. Yeah, I had forgotten that, and then,
3: And he was in several other movies as well. And then J.P. Morgan, I remember her because she was a big part of the Gong Show.
4: Okay.
3: And Chuck Barris would always say, J.P. Morgan. I love the Gong Show.
4: Yeah, right.
3: In syndication growing up.
4: I remember watching that.
3: And so she was 94 years old. Tim Curry was 80. And anyway, she was a staple in the Gong. And it says even that on her bio. She didn't have a lot. She had one hit song, which I didn't realize, in 1953, Life is Just a Bowl of Cherries, followed by That's All I Want from You, which was also a hit. I didn't know she was a musician either. I just remember on the Gong Show.
4: On the Gong Show? Yeah. I'm going to have to look her up to see if I recognize her face from before.
3: Anyway.
4: Here is the Ryobi 2700 PSI pressure washer, $100, 36 M2 collectible, 1/64th scale cars and trucks, and those are $60. Also, a Sun Recumbent 21-speed trike for $300. 785-447-3451. 447-3451.
3: Chiefs are on the air tomorrow night.
4: Right.
3: Pregame at 6, kickoff at 7. It's the final preseason game. Garrett Nussmeier will be the starting quarterback and likely to play all four quarters, it sounds like.
4: Yeah.
3: Pat Mahomes will not be taking the field. There was thought that he might play a series, but that's not going to happen. But he will be ready to go, it appears, for Game 1 September 14th as they host the Broncos.
4: Exciting.
3: Yeah. Very exciting. Speaking of the NFL, they've discontinued the Pro Bowl.
4: Oh, really?
3: 75 years it's been going on.
4: Wow.
3: And
4: when did that always take place?
3: It took place like in Hawaii was where it used to be always played, and then it moved to L.A., but it would be during the lead up to the Super Bowl,
4: okay.
3: Like the weekend before.
4: Okay.
3: And then I think it's 3 or 4 years ago they changed it to the Pro Bowl Challenge, which was a skills challenge. Uh-huh. They didn't even play a game.
4: Right. Yeah.
3: And now they're just going to have – they're still going to vote the same way they have in the past, but they'll invite the players to be recognized at a L.A. location
4: instead of
3: a game.
4: Making them actually do anything.
3: A lot of the it's become a deal where injuries kept people out, or quote-unquote injuries,
4: mm-hmm.
3: and some just denied to play because they wanted the break before the next season.
4: Well, and there's that
3: the
4: chance
3: risk.
4: You could get, could get injured, and it would affect your whole season.
3: Right.
4: Yeah.
3: Anyway.
4: Okay. Looking to buy a pre-safety Marlin 30-36-30-30 Winchester. 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
3: More of Listener's Classified will be on the way.
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3: 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Again, that number to call.
4: You know what I almost forgot to do today?
3: What's that?
4: I need to wish a happy 80th birthday to my dad.
3: Well, I said happy birthday to Grandpa Steve during community calendar
4: morning. I just wanted to make sure 80th? I did it. It's his 80th birthday today. He doesn't like birthdays. He told us that last night.
3: Oh, yeah.
4: So he didn't want a lot of recognition.
3: Well,
4: but
3: too
4: I felt
3: bad,
4: like,
3: Grandpa. You're getting it.
4: When you make it to 80, you should get some recognition, and he's doing great. And
3: absolutely.
4: So, yeah, happy birthday, Dad.
3: My mother-in-law just earlier this month reached 80.
4: 80, yeah.
3: Yeah.
4: Mm-hmm.
3: So
4: good for her.
3: It's a good age to be.
4: It is, yeah. Here's a house for rent in Clay Center, 2-bedroom, 1-bath, utility room. There's more info on our website if you want to check that out. 785-632-7373 is the number. On the rental, 632-7373.
3: Also, a Masterbuilt electric smoker. It works great. Just they just don't use it anymore. They're asking $60 in Palmer, 785-747-7123. 747-7123.
4: Here is an Anatolian Shepherd male dog, free to a good home. Doesn't like chickens or cats, otherwise a very good dog. 785-447-3044 is the number. 447-3044.
3: Apple has a new launch coming September 9th for those geeks that geek out on new updates.
4: New stuff, yeah.
3: But the rumor is it's going to be a foldable iPhone.
4: Oh.
3: That's being released. Hmm. Kind of going old school,
4: old
3: I guess.
4: The flip phone type thing?
3: I guess
4: okay.
3: So. Also, they say that playing Fish and crosswords, turning off the television and playing crossword, will help your memory.
4: Really?
3: As time goes by. Now, I don't think they mean the $2 crosswords you scratch off on those tickets.
4: I think those are even more than $2, aren't they? I don't know.
3: Probably so. Anyway, I don't think they mean
4: those. Caleb likes those crossword
3: lottery
4: tickets.
3: I know. I know a guy that does, too.
4: Yeah.
3: This morning's Listener's Classified has been brought to you by Central Office Service and Supply, Patterson's Health Mart Pharmacy and Radio Shack, Union State Bank, and Wilder Auto Body.
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3: Sunny skies, 70. It's reached this morning, 87 with sunshine for the afternoon. And again, just a light east wind at 5 to 10 miles per hour.
4: Right.
3: Sunny and 87, right now 70 degrees. 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
1: It is a Name That Tune Thursday being brought to you today by Neil Schwinson Rook Funeral Home.
2: Okay, Rocky, I think you're going to know the artist right away.
1: Okay.
2: I just am curious to see if you can name the song before the end of the clip. So
1: fair enough.
2: Let's see what you can do here.
1: You have a year on that?
2: 1978.
1: 78, okay.
3: I can't believe I'm standing here.
1: It's Dolly.
2: It's Dolly. What song is it?
1: Two Doors Down.
2: Very good. You are correct. I am impressed. Yeah. I kind of forget about that hit that she had, but it's a fun one. It's a good song.
1: Yeah, for sure.
2: Yeah. Came out in 77 and charted in 78.
1: Yeah, so. She had so many big hits, but that was... that's one I don't think people think of right away.
2: Don't play it as much.
1: Yeah, I think you're right.
2: So

0: absolutely the best people to hang out with. And you know why?
1: Because I am a wild and crazy guy!
0: Thanks for being wild and crazy with us at KCLY.

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2: Breaking news this hour from Town Hall. I'm Rich Thomason. The scene almost defies description. A towering wall of water, a mountain of mud and debris engulfing communities along the Nepal-Tibet border, swallowing up people and property in a flash. The BBC's Benita DeHal says search and recovery efforts are underway amid very harsh conditions.
3: We're used to search for people and deliver help. Rescue and relief teams are working from bases in Thunse and Nuakot, two worst hit districts. A BBC reporter from the affected area says there is no electricity, no road access, and no internet. Five trucks carrying relief supplies have already been sent, with more aid on the way. The United States, China, the European Union, and India have also offered help.
2: The death toll, at least 353. Authorities say the collapse of a glacier triggered that catastrophe. Alleged 9/11 lead plotter Khalid Sheikh Mohammed scheduled to stand trial June 2028.
4: The announcement comes just weeks before the 25th anniversary of the most lethal foreign attack on U.S. soil in our nation's 250-year history. The New York Post reports, quote, the mastermind of the 9/11 attacks and three other terrorists held at Guantanamo Bay will finally stand trial in 2028, a military judge ruled Wednesday. Government prosecutors requested a January 2027 trial, but the judge rejected that bid and set it for June 5th, 2028, citing a slew of pretrial rulings the court needs to make before the proceedings start. Bernie Bennett, Washington.
2: Closing arguments getting underway in the murder trial of Lindsay Clancy. She's the Massachusetts mother accused of strangling her three young children several years ago. She has pleaded not guilty. On Wall Street, stocks have turned mixed. In early trading, the Dow is down about 9 points, while the NASDAQ is 244 points higher, and the S&P is up 28. More on these stories, townhall.com.
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0: It's music from Supertramp here on a Thursday morning. 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
5: Now time for a market update for this Thursday, August 27th. September corn down 6 at 508. December down 6 1/4 at 530.5, and March down 6 3/4 at 544. September Kansas City wheat up 3 1/4 at 795.25, December up 3 1/4 at 821.25, and March up 2 3/4 at 824.75. September Chicago wheat up 4 at 734.5, December up 4 at 752.25, and March up 2.5 at 767.75. September soybeans down 11 3/4 at 1242.5. November down 11 3/4 at 1254.25. And January down 11.5 at 1269.25. September soybean meal down 80 cents at 327.90. October down 110 at 332. And December down 80 cents at 338.50. September soybean oil down 34 at 66.88, October down 32 at 67.11, and December down 24 at 67.50. In the livestock futures, August live cattle up 172 at 220.20, October up 217 at 212.95, and December up 220 at 214.77. August feeder cattle up 95 at 333.70, September up 462 at 323.62, and October up 505 at 319.30. October lean hogs down 22 at 80.67, December down 10 at 70.87, and February down 32 at 73.40. And that's been the market update for this Thursday, August 27th. I'm Lexi Bates.
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0: Sunshine today, 87 and calm in your Thursday forecast. Right now, 71 degrees. We're taking you back to the very beginnings of Bon Jovi. Their self-titled debut album, titled Bon Jovi, came out in 1984, featuring She Don't Know Me, their first single release. 100.9.

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3: Ron decided to go on a week trip. 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
3: Kind of toward the end, the son, you know, said, "Dad, this has been the greatest time I've ever had with you, and it's been so good. 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
3: To make the turn, because I know you love me, and I know every night you'd want to tell me, you know, how wrong I was on certain things, and you never did. 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
4: More hope from Dr. Jim Burns at FamilyMinute.org.

And that was Jesse J with Flashlight. Coming up, we will have a weatherology forecast as well as music by Deep Purple. But up next, we have Dave Matthews Band with Crash Into Me.

0: Paw Patrol, the Dino Movie, is showing at the Rex Theater this weekend. 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
5: Here's a look at your weatherology forecast. Ample sunshine expected today, with daytime highs approaching 87. Northeasterly winds around 5 miles per hour. Mainly clear tonight, lows level off around 65. Mainly sunny skies tomorrow. High temperatures reach up to 88. Partly cloudy and dry Saturday and Sunday, mid-90s Saturday, upper 90s by Sunday. From the Weatherology Weather Center, I'm meteorologist Paul Trombley on 100.9 KCLY. Currently 77.

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4: Breaking news this hour from Town Hall. I'm Rich Thomason. 353 and counting, that is the death toll from the catastrophic flooding, the massive rock and mudslide that swallowed up and swept away entire villages in Nepal along the border with China.
5: Authorities say a glacial collapse and a massive surge of water and mud through mountain valleys, destroying roads, burying buildings, and cutting off communities. Across the border in Tibet, hundreds remain unaccounted for as helicopters and rescue teams continued searching for survivors.
4: Correspondent Ken Lorman says 1,300 people are missing, with many tourists, including some Americans among them. An international search and recovery effort is kicking into high gear, with the U.S., China, and the EU all involved. A military judge has set June 5th, 2028, the starting date of the trial of an alleged 9/11 mastermind.
6: Khalid Sheikh Mohammed was captured in 2003 in Pakistan and then subjected to extreme interrogation techniques, including waterboarding. He was transferred to the U.S. Naval Base at Guantanamo Bay in 2006. Khalid Sheikh Mohammed is accused of directing the plot to crash hijacked airliners into sites including the World Trade Center on September the 11th, 2001, in the biggest terror attack ever to take place on American soil, which killed nearly 3,000 people.
4: The BBC's Warren Bull. A tropical storm named Dolly has formed out in the Atlantic, posing no threat to land at this point. Kids under 18 will soon see a host of changes to their Instagram and Facebook accounts, thanks to an historic $18 billion settlement between Meta and 48 states. Meta's agreed to take steps to keep kids under 13 off its platforms and teens in age-appropriate accounts, and to enact a hard limit of 2 hours per day. That for users under 18 years of age. Those are just some of the safety changes that will be made. Townhall.com.
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4: Here's a look at your weatherology forecast. Ample sunshine expected today, with daytime highs approaching 87. Northeasterly winds around 5 miles per hour. Mainly clear tonight, lows level off around 65. Mainly sunny skies tomorrow, high temperatures reach up to 88. Partly cloudy and dry Saturday and Sunday, mid-90s Saturday, upper 90s by Sunday. From the Weatherology Weather Center, I'm meteorologist Paul Trombley on 100.9 KCLY. Currently, it's 79 degrees.

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And that was Billy Joel with She's Got Away. Coming up, we will have a weatherology forecast as well as music by Trish Yearwood. But up next is Bob Seger with Betty Lou's Getting Out Tonight.

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Here's a look at your weatherology forecast. Ample sunshine expected today, with daytime highs approaching 87. Northeasterly winds around 5 miles per hour. Mainly clear tonight, lows level off around 65. Mainly sunny skies tomorrow. High temperatures reach up to 88. Partly cloudy and dry Saturday and Sunday. Mid-90s Saturday, upper 90s by Sunday. From the Weatherology Weather Center, I'm meteorologist Paul Trombley on 100.9 KCLY. Right now, it's 81 degrees.

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0: This is Steve Knopfsinger, and it's time for your market update on this Thursday, August 27th. In the grain markets for corn, September is down 3 1/4 at 510 3/4. December is down 2 3/4 at 533 3/4. And March is down 3 3/4 at 547. In the Kansas City wheat, September is up 11 1/2 at 803 1/2. December's up 12 3/4 at 821 1/2. And March is up 11 3/4 at 833 3/4. For the Chicago wheat, September is up 10 3/4 at 741 1/4. December's up 10 1/2 at 758 3/4. And March is up 9 1/4 at 774 1/4. For the soybeans, September is up 3/4 at 1255. November's up 1/2 at 1266 1/2. And January is up 1/2 at 1281 1/4. For the soybean meal, September is up 150 at 330.20. October is up 110 at 334.20. And December is up 160 at 340.90. In the soybean oil, September is down 14 at 67.15. October is down 2 at 67.41. And December is up 1 at 67.76. In the livestock futures for live cattle, August is up 277 at 221.25. October is up 272 at 213.50. And December is up 287 at 215.45. For the feeder cattle, August is up 117 at 333.92. September is up 482 at 323.82. And October is up 540 at 319.65. For the lean hogs, October is down 27 at 80.62. December is up 22 at 71.20. And February is up 20 at 73.92. And that's been a look at your markets on this Thursday, August 27th.
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0: sunshine expected today, with daytime highs approaching 87. Northeasterly winds around 5 miles per hour. Mainly clear tonight, lows level off around 65. Mainly sunny skies tomorrow. High temperatures reach up to 88. Partly cloudy and dry Saturday and Sunday. Mid-90s Saturday, upper 90s by Sunday. From the Weatherology Weather Center, I'm meteorologist Paul Trombley on 100.9 KCLY. Right now, it's 81 degrees.
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6: Hi, this is Kyle Bauer with Plain Talk with the girl that says she thinks our weather forecast might be a little off, Jamie Bloom.
7: No, I can't say that I've really noticed that myself.
6: Okay.
7: It says here, most weather apps Americans use are built in part on the enormous foundation of observations, forecasts, and computer models produced by NOAA and the National Weather Service, which is the forecast that we use here. We use a 7-day forecast that comes from the National Weather Service. It says federal workforce reductions beginning last year left the Weather Service and NOAA with fewer employees. They have 880 fewer employees than they had before.
6: How much they have now? 880 is a lot.
7: Yeah, that's fewer employees.
6: I know.
7: And forced some offices to skip or delay routine weather balloon launches.
6: I'd heard that.
7: That collect temperature, pressure, humidity, wind data used in forecasting models. It says, for example, on April 13th of this year, East Central Kansas was hit by baseball-sized hail and two tornadoes after early forecasts showed almost no tornado threat, while important upstream balloon observations were missing that morning. So if you remember that day.
6: Yeah.
7: According to federal employee attorney Sean Southworth, NOAA's people and observing systems form critical infrastructure used not just by weather apps, but also by farmers, pilots, utilities, shipping companies, emergency managers, and other industries whose decisions depend on reliable weather information. So this is a big deal. It's important.
6: You know, we use three different meteorologists on KFRM in addition to a weather service that actually is the same one that we use on KCLY, and they're not the same.
7: Yeah.
6: They don't read the same stuff, I guess, or they don't interpret it the same. And the reason we have so many is you get to decide on who you think is the most accurate.
7: Right.
6: And especially when you get out more than, I'll say 24 hours, that it's a little bit of luck. But there is definitely a difference in how they read things. Mm-hmm. That's for sure. Mm-hmm. And we pay for those.
7: Right.
6: And so
7: yes.
6: It's, we think that it's important programming that people want to hear.
7: Oh, yeah, absolutely.
6: Those, so.
7: Yeah, absolutely. Well, I don't know that I feel like it's been that far off, but I don't know. That day was just such a crazy day. I mean, I assume that's the day we had all the spotters in the area. Was that the same day?
6: Well, just last week, we weren't supposed to get anything. And then here about 9 o'clock in the morning, here's this gigantic set of showers that came through from the northwest.
7: Uh-huh.
6: And we got an inch of rain.
7: Right.
6: And we weren't supposed to get anything. Mm-hmm. It's like, dude, I mean, somebody needs to be paying more attention here.
7: Well, and just...
6: And in fact, I look on my weather app on my phone. I looked an hour before that thinking they'll update it.
7: Mm-hmm.
6: No?
7: No.
6: No. What, no. What, it, that is not rain. It's mm-hmm. not rain. It's just wet stuff falling out of the hot sky.
7: And of course, we rely on them on KCOY for severe weather coverage, you know, to issue watches and warnings. And it seems like anymore, rather than issue warnings or even put us in a watch, they just send out these significant weather alerts. Right. Strong storms are going to move through the area. Then all of a sudden, it's a warning.
6: Yeah.
7: They go straight to a warning. It seems
6: and
7: like
6: no
7: that's
6: watch.
7: Been a trend lately.
6: Yeah.
7: Yeah, there wasn't a watch.
6: Well, you know, for a few years, it was like they were always right because they put the whole darn state in a watch.
7: Yeah.
6: And it's like,
7: you can't be wrong.
6: Can't be
7: yeah,
6: wrong.
7: Everybody's
6: then
7: in a watch,
6: somebody's so. Going to get something.
7: Yeah, exactly.
6: So do you ever watch the tennis open, like U.S. Open?
7: You know, I don't. And I probably could get into that if I would just give it a chance. But I just haven't ever been into watching tennis.
6: Me either. And for those who don't know, the U.S. Open is going on right now.
7: In New York, is
6: in
7: that
6: New
7: right?
6: In New York, yes. Yeah. And I don't know where in New York it goes
7: And it's
6: on
7: one there. Of the Williams. Is it Serena that's back into it now?
6: You know more about it
7: well,
6: than I do.
7: This is only because of the Today Show segment that I saw, just a very short segment about
6: okay.
7: it.
6: Okay. And she made quite a comeback. I mean, she'd been out and then decided to come back in.
7: Yeah.
6: But the tennis balls at the U.S. Open, they use 70,000 tennis balls. At the U.S. Open.
7: Uh-huh.
6: And but one thing that's to remember is there's 800 matches.
7: Uh-huh.
6: And that includes singles and doubles and mixed doubles and wheelchair and junior competitions. So there's 800 different matches.
7: So now do they not use them more than once? Like once it's collected by the ball boy off the court, does it not go back?
6: No, I mean, think about that. I mean, it... Well, first of all, they can reject a ball and the
7: just like baseballs in baseball where they look at
6: Well, that's the umpire looks at that and that's usually for a blemish or a cut cuz that really gives the pitcher an opportunity to throw a wonky ball if they can do that. But the they need a lot of them and they don't use them just once, but then what do you do with 70,000 balls when you're done?
7: I know.
6: And Wilson is the provider of those, and that is the official ball and has been for 45 years, and that's the longest-running equipment partnership in professional sports.
7: Really?
6: Yeah.
7: Wow.
6: And it was that same people who make the footballs, the Wilson football, I suppose, because they make basketballs, too.
7: Yeah, I think so.
6: Yeah.
7: It's
6: got to
7: be the same ones.
6: So it's the longest running, 45 years. And so what do you do with all those balls? Because if you put them in a landfill, it takes over 400 years for them to deteriorate. They're a rubber ball.
7: Give them to dogs.
6: Yeah.
7: Dogs love tennis balls.
6: Yeah, but there's other people playing tennis in the world that have balls, too.
7: Uh-huh.
6: First of all, they have... you can buy them if you go to the tennis.
7: Oh, you can go buy their old.
6: You can buy a sleeve,
7: balls.
6: And they're actually signed off on the outside as being used on that day
7: at the.
6: Mm-hmm. Yeah, I mean it's an open container,
7: right?
6: But you can buy that, and then
7: they're not opening all those containers out on the court, are they?
6: No, I suppose.
7: Hang on, Serena, I got to get another can open.
6: So, yeah, I don't know if they just dump them all in a big basket or
7: sure
6: what
7: they do
6: or if they have like 10 containers at the beginning of a match and they dump those in or if there's this gigantic chute that you just pull out of the bottom of one new one each time.
7: Uh-huh.
6: I don't know.
7: Yeah.
6: But the logistics on 70,000, it gets to be kind of daunting. Other thing is there are signed balls from staff. I mean, from the athletes.
7: Oh, okay, yeah.
6: And they use those balls for that.
7: Mm-hmm.
6: And then 30,000 of them are donated to junior tennis clubs.
7: Okay.
6: To use.
7: Nice,
6: Yeah. So they find a place for all of them to go somewhere. It still begs the question, though. I mean, when they're not of use anymore, where do it go? And I guess that's when they go to the dogs.
7: They go to the dogs. I was just making that up.
6: Well, dogs really do love them, but somewhere.
7: And I have to relate everything back to Seinfeld, but there is a hilarious Seinfeld episode where Kramer decides he wants to be a ball boy at the tennis match. Do
6: okay.
7: you remember this one?
6: No.
7: And he goes and competes against all these younger guys to be the ball boy, and he gets the job. And then, he knocks down the referee, or knocks down the athlete. Yeah,
6: uh-huh.
7: Knocks down the athlete the very first time he goes out after a tennis ball. So,
6: yep.
7: Yeah, 70,000 tennis balls. That sounds like me when I play golf.
6: Many balls. I'm with you, sister.
7: I have to play golf this weekend with my boys in a tournament.
6: Oh, wow.
7: I haven't played golf. I haven't swung a golf club since last year when I played in this same
6: tournament.
7: Did they
6: invite you or did you invite them?
7: No, they invited us.
6: There you
7: Caleb,
6: go.
7: Caleb and I and Zeb and Zane make
6: there
7: up the team.
6: There you go. That's great.
7: And it's a lot of fun, and I really enjoy watching my boys play.
6: Yeah.
7: I wish I didn't have to play, really, or have to swing, but they have to use so many of the ladies' drives.
6: Of the and drives, it, not just shots.
7: And it got to be pretty high pressure last year. When
6: you're down to the last hole?
7: Because they have in their mind which hole would be the best hole to use mom's drive because, you know, it's like I can lay it up on the hill and then they
6: right.
7: can take it from there.
6: Right.
7: And so it's like, and I have so many mulligans too per round.
6: Okay.
7: It's like I didn't hit it good enough. Okay, mom, you're using a mulligan. And out they go again and I have to
6: more
7: go back
6: pressure,
7: out.
6: More pressure, more pressure.
7: Oh, man, I'm worried about it already.
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12: And now the Daily News Drop. U.S. economy growing 1.5% in the second quarter. A Commerce Department report shows spending was flat for the month of July, and this supports the Fed's decision to keep interest rates steady. Wall Street barely moved midweek, but beneath the surface, investors had plenty to digest. Hotter inflation and blockbuster numbers from NVIDIA. The Dow dropped 114 to close at 53,463. The S&P slipped less than 2 points, and the NASDAQ lost 22. The Federal Reserve's preferred inflation gauge coming in hotter than economists expected, and that pushed Treasury yields higher and gives the Fed something to think about for today's meeting in Jackson Hole. Let's get back to NVIDIA. The AI chip giant reported another monster quarter after the closing bell. Revenue and profit topping expectations, with NVIDIA's critical data center business generating $89 billion in quarterly revenue, up an extraordinary 117% from a year ago and ahead of Wall Street estimates. And yet NVIDIA shares initially fell about 2% after hours. Why? Well, expectations have become almost impossibly high. NVIDIA has beaten Wall Street's earnings estimates 5 quarters in a row now. It just can't be this good, right? NVIDIA's newly created data center division, as I mentioned, just produced $89 billion in revenue in 3 months. That's no longer a side business. At this pace, artificial intelligence isn't just changing the economy, it's becoming an economy. Elsewhere, J.M. Smucker was among the day's winners after beating quarterly expectations and raising its sales outlook. Kohl's went the other direction. Profit and sales fell, sending shares lower. Intuit also declined after forecasting slower sales growth, while Zoom shares were pressured by disappointing guidance despite stronger enterprise revenue. That's a look at the numbers from Wall Street. Microsoft founder Bill Gates is sounding the alarm on artificial intelligence. Gates says AI is advancing so quickly, he wishes innovation would slow down, something he says he's never felt before. Gates warns the biggest threat are jobs. Some, he says, could disappear forever. Also cyber attacks, fraud, and the impact that AI companions could have on children. Meta is paying a hefty price over claims its social media platforms harmed children. The Facebook and Instagram parent has agreed to pay $17 billion to settle claims brought by 29 states. The lawsuits accuse Meta of deliberately designing addictive features, harming young users, and improperly collecting children's data. Meta denies any wrongdoing. Walmart's recent slowdown continues to raise questions on Wall Street about household spending. Comparable U.S. sales grew just 2.6% last quarter, Walmart's weakest increase in 6 years. More than 150 million people shop Walmart and its website every single week, making the retailer one of America's best real-time gauges of consumer health. One interesting twist about this, Walmart says some of its strongest demographic gains this year is now coming from households earning more than $100,000 a year. Now to agriculture. Farmers are dealing with a problem that has nothing to do with weather. Staffing cuts at the USDA are reportedly making it harder for farmers to access basic government services. That's including loans and conservation programs. Delays can become expensive pretty quickly when farmers are waiting on financing, approvals, or assistance tied to planting and, of course, harvesting schedules. And finally, Elon Musk is going big on Louisiana. SpaceX plans to invest $100 billion to build its largest ever rocket launch complex to be called Starbase Louisiana. The base will eventually handle thousands of Starship launches a year. Louisiana says the project will create more than 11,000 jobs. Construction, I'm told, begins next year with the first startup launch sometime in 2029. I'm Jeff Vaughn. That's your Daily News Drop.
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14: It's Trish Swoboda with KCLY, and it's just afternoon, and it's time to take a look at your news across the state. Brought to you by Community Memorial Healthcare in Marysville and Crownover Auto Sales. The state of Kansas is set to receive more than $134 million as part of settlement with Meta, the parent company of Facebook and Instagram. Jay Schaefer reports.
15: The settlement is part of a $17 billion multi-state consumer protection lawsuit. The financial deal also addresses child safety issues, which were at the heart of the lawsuit. Under the agreement, Meta will have to implement sweeping safety measures designed to protect children. Those measures include daily time limits on using social media, mandatory pauses to reduce continuous scrolling, and parental controls. Kansas Attorney General Chris Kobach calls it one of the largest settlements in U.S. history. I'm Jay Schaefer.
14: Topeka Public Schools will stop creating student gender support plans and allow parents to review existing plans under an agreement with the U.S. Department of Education. Kansas State House reporter Zach Boblett has the story.
16: The plans outline how staff will support a student's gender identity, including their name and pronouns. The district will remove guidance that could keep parents from knowing if their child uses a different name or pronouns at school. The changes follow a Federal Education Department investigation that found Topeka Public Schools policies violated parents' rights to access their children's school records. As part of the agreement, Topeka will train teachers and administrators on federal rules protecting that access. The Education Department says Olathe, Shawnee Mission, and Kansas City, Kansas districts have similar policies. At the Kansas State House, I'm Zach Boblett.
14: A recent five-year report from a local coalition shows that livestock producers think there is a veterinary shortage. The Rural Veterinary Workforce Task Force is a group working to keep them in the state to address the gap. Brad White is a professor at Kansas State University College of Veterinary Medicine. He says the group brings together producers, veterinarians, and educational institutions.
17: We get many different perspectives as we look at how do we evaluate these issues to make sure we have enough service to rural Kansas.
14: The group has helped expand the K-State Veterinary Training Program, which offers up to $25,000 to graduates who stay in Kansas. In its 20 years, 108 students have started the program, and 95% of graduates are still in Kansas. Kansas State University experts are reminding residents to take precautions against ticks. Cassandra Olds, an assistant professor of entomology at K-State, says ticks do not fly, jump, or normally fall from trees. Instead, they wait on vegetation and use sensors on their legs to detect nearby hosts before attaching. Milder winters, warmer temperatures, increased rainfall, and thicker vegetation can contribute to larger tick populations. Tick season has also received more attention as awareness of tick-borne illnesses increases. After spending time outdoors, people should check their clothing and bodies, especially the scalp, hairline, and areas where skin is warm and moist. Ticks should be removed promptly with steady pressure, pulling straight away from the skin. Pets should also be checked after outdoor activities, particularly around the ears, head, legs, and tail. Veterinary recommended flea and tick prevention can help protect dogs and cats. Visit K-State's website for more information. And that was a look at your news across the state. Don't go anywhere. I'll be back with your local news.
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14: It's time to take a look at your news across the KCLY community. 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At the August 18th Clay Center City Council meeting, City Clerk Lindsay Clark reported that the city had its annual insurance compliance walkthrough from Kansas Municipal Insurance Trust, or KMIT. The walkthrough examines city buildings for safety, maintenance, and code compliance as part of the city's annual workers' compensation insurance compliance process. The city received a Gold Star from KMIT, which is the highest award from the agency. Gold Star recipients receive a 5% discount on insurance premiums for the upcoming year. Clark said this is the third consecutive year Clay Center has received Gold Star status. The Clay Center Community Improvement Foundation, or CCCIF, Match Day has been set for September 17th. The Gather for Good Match Day will take place at the C4 from 12 to 8 p.m. to support local charitable organizations and projects. The Patterson Family Foundation has granted the CCCIF $100,000 for this year, with the CCCIF board allocating $50,000 for Match Day and setting aside $50,000 for its operational endowment. CCCIF will match $2,000 per organization, allowing participating funds to receive an extra $1,000 match. Local organizations and projects will have booths at the event to share their work, opportunities to get involved, and information on how donations can make a difference. Last year's Gather for Good Match Day raised over $655,000, with donations totaling nearly $543,000. United Bank and Trust provided a $10,000 match, and the Patterson Family Foundation provided a $100,000 match. The CCCIF can receive donations online at gatherforgoodcc.com, in person at the event, or by mail-in check. More information can be found on the official Gather for Good website. Miltondale's Tootleville Park playground equipment will be getting replaced this year. Amanda Blackwood, Miltondale City Clerk, explains why.
21: Our original park was built in 2002. It was a playground built out of that pressure-treated wood, and so it had kind of reached its lifespan, 20-some years, and there were parts of it that were starting to deteriorate.
14: When the playground was built, it was one of the first of its design in the area, which was a huge draw for visitors. Blackwood said she hopes it will be again when the new one is unveiled.
21: Milton Vale lost their schools in the last couple years, and so we no longer have schools here in town. And so we wanted to, I think, remain as a viable option for families. So our original park was one of the first ones of that kind in North Central Kansas. We had families and schools visit from all over to play. We just want families to come, whether they're visiting or staying. We want to maintain that for our little communities.
14: The new playground will also be easier to maintain with its new metal design while still paying homage to the original park. It will also be ADA compliant. The park will be funded in part by a $500,000 community development block grant from the Kansas Department of Commerce and a 25% match of $125,000 for Milton Vale. The funds will cover demolition and complete reconstruction. The city is in the end stage of finalizing the design, and contracts will be moving forward with ordering the equipment in the coming weeks. No final date has been set for the new park's unveiling, but Blackwood said the city is hoping for an October completion. Pawnee Mental Health is participating in the Rural Riley County Community Foundation Match Day, taking place today, August 27th, and tomorrow, August 28th. This year, funds will go toward Pawnee's Hope for Tomorrow Fund, a permanent endowment used to help pay for psychiatric medications and necessary lab work for individuals who cannot afford it. According to Pawnee, the fund provides assistance to individuals who are just beginning treatment, as well as those who have unexpected financial hardships. All donations between $25 and $1,500 are eligible for a 50% match as long as the funds remain available. Riley County High School is open for in-person donations on both days, and there will be designated drop-off locations in Keats, Leonardville, and Riley on August 28th. More information, including drop-off addresses, can be found at the official Rural Riley County Match Day website. And that was your news across the KCLY community. If you have any news tips that you think would make a good story, submit them to regional@kclyradio.com.
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14: Visitation for 72-year-old Donald Tegethoff will be held from 3 to 5 p.m. Saturday, August 29th at Ward Funeral Home in Washington. Burial will follow at 5:30 p.m. at Washington City Cemetery. Memorials for Donald Tegethoff have been established for KSDS or Washington County 4-H and can be sent in care of the funeral home. Graveside services for 78-year-old Wayne Shirley will be held at 2 p.m. Sunday, August 30th in the Ebenezer Cemetery. Memorials for Wayne Shirley may be made to the Green Community Cafe and left in care of the Anders Seifley Funeral Home. Graveside services for 86-year-old Dennis Snapp will be held at 10 a.m. Tuesday, September 1st at Walnut Grove Cemetery in Concordia. A celebration of life will follow at 11:30 at the Baptist Church in Concordia. Visitation with family will be held from 6 to 8 p.m. Monday, August 31st at the Shapubui Funeral Home. Memorials for Dennis Snapp may be made to the New Hope Baptist Church of Seneca and can be sent in care of the funeral home.
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3: 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And Tuesday, September 8th is Sea Care's Pooch Plunge at the Clay Center Aquatic Park from 5:30 to 7 p.m. Dogs must remain leashed and rabies and vaccination records are required for entry. 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
22: Here's a look at your weatherology forecast. Clear skies this afternoon with a high of 87. Northeast winds around 5 miles per hour. Tonight, 65. Mainly sunny tomorrow. Chance of thunderstorms. High of 90. Sunshine mixed with clouds at times and dry. Saturday and Sunday, mid-90s. Saturday, upper 90s by Sunday. From the Weatherology Weather Center, I'm meteorologist Paul Trombley on 100.9 KCLY. Right now, 82.
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27: Good afternoon. 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Well, starting the PGA Tour, it's the final event of the season in Atlanta. It's East Lake Golf Club. It is the Tour Championship. The final 30 players will get a chance to tee it up today, and they are underway at East Lake. A different format than years past. They all start on an even playing field from number 1, Scottie Scheffler, to number 30, Ryan Fox, and all in between start off on level ground. It had been a staggered start in years past. The tournament features three players that have all won three times this year, Wyndham Clark, Matt Fitzpatrick, Chris Goddard, along with some of the elite players looking for their first win this year, Ludvig Åberg, Tommy Fleetwood, Xander Schauffele, Siwoo Kim, Sam Burns. Fleetwood, of course, won the FedEx Cup playoffs last year.
13: Mentioned earlier, the Big 12 has said that no professional athletes will be allowed to return to any sports in the Big 12 if they've signed a professional contract of any kind. Now, Texas Tech is getting a former Florida State quarterback, Thomas Castellanos. He'll be a Red Raider despite the fact that he was in the Miami Dolphins rookie minicamp but never signed a contract with Miami, so he will be eligible to play this fall in the Big 12. The Big 12 joining the SEC and Big 10 in saying professional athletes cannot return to the college game. Of course, headlines made by LSU and their new head coach Lane Kiffin getting a couple of his former players when he was at Ole Miss to come back out of NFL camps into the college program. They're still waiting on decisions from the conference on how the penalties will be handed down and if that will take place. Of course, the college football season kicks off this Saturday, and it starts with the Big 12 against the ACC. TCU Horned Frogs taking on University of North Carolina. Tar Heels and Horned Frogs meet up in Dublin, Ireland. That's an 11 a.m. Central Time kickoff, Saturday morning. 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
6: 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This is Steve Knopfinger, and it's time for your Ag News on this Thursday, August 27th. The American Farm Bureau Federation is warning that President Trump's plan to import up to 300,000 metric tons of beef over 90 days could hurt ranchers who are rebuilding herds after years of drought. Farm Bureau economists say the timing is especially concerning because about 70% of spring-born calves are typically sold between September and November. A surge of lower-priced imported beef could pressure cattle prices just as ranchers decide whether to expand their herds. Farm Bureau says cow-calf production costs reached a record $1,762 per head in 2025, up nearly 30% from 2020. In a letter to Trump, Farm Bureau President Zippy Duval said, importing beef at a 25% discount could discourage ranchers from making long-term investments. Duval wrote, bringing down the price of cattle will not bring the price of beef down for American families. The USDA and the Department of Health and Human Services are launching new efforts to connect more American farmers with local schools while improving the nutritional quality of school meals. Agriculture Secretary Brooke Rollins and Health and Human Services Secretary Robert Kennedy Jr. announced the Harvest to Hallways initiative, which includes up to $70 million for school cafeteria, infrastructure, and equipment. The effort also expands opportunities for schools to purchase locally produced food and provides up to $25 million in additional farm-to-school grants for fiscal year 2026. Roland said the initiative will help schools serve more American-grown food while creating new markets for farmers and ranchers. Roland stated, when we strengthen the connection between the farm and the lunchroom, everybody wins. Our children eat better, our farmers gain new markets, and our communities grow stronger. Despite controversy over the president's trade policy, USDA's Undersecretary for Trade and Foreign Agricultural Affairs, Luke Lindbergh, says the administration's overseas efforts are paying off for agriculture. Lindbergh says the agricultural trade deficit has come down dramatically.
7: The agricultural trade deficit, a staggering $50 billion number. We have cut that trade deficit in half.
6: While the president's tariff policy remains controversial, most recently with Canada, Lindbergh argues that it has produced results.
7: He's signed 10 new trade agreements into place and 9 framework agreements,
6: boosting many farm exports, including value-added goods like ethanol.
7: This year, we are breaking a record on U.S. ethanol exports around the world. Best year ever. And I'm very optimistic that we will continue to see tremendous growth on our biofuels footprint overseas.
6: Lindbergh says extensive trade missions and record export sales this year in several markets are building export resiliency.
7: So the more that we can sell to more buyers, the more open markets are for our producers to reach, the more opportunity they're going to have in the future, and the less trade disruptions from potential buyers down the road.
6: And with Canada now in question, the USDA still expects continued strong sales in the EU, Japan, China, and Mexico, with livestock, dairy, grain, feeds, oilseeds, and horticulture topping the list. The Kansas Sustainable Ranchers Tour, hosted by Farm Journal's Trust in Food Initiative, will take place September 29th at Clover Cliff Ranch near Elmdale, Kansas. The event is designed to connect ranchers, landowners, and agricultural professionals while providing practical insights into sustainable ranch management. Participants will receive an update on the current state of the beef industry and learn about key trends shaping the sector. The program also includes a demonstration of the Natural Resources Conservation Service rainfall simulator, highlighting the effects of different land management practices on soil health, water infiltration, and runoff. Attendees will take part in discussions focused on grazing management, conservation programs, and sustainability across the beef supply chain. These sessions are intended to provide producers with practical strategies that can be applied to their operations. The event will also feature a visit to Mush Rush Ranches, where attendees will tour the operation and hear directly from the Mush Rush family. They will share how regenerative grazing practices help improve pasture productivity and support long-term sustainability. During the ranch tour, the family will discuss the technologies used to enhance efficiency and decision-making on the ranch. They will also explain their approach to managing woody encroachment in Flint Hills pastures and maintaining healthy grazing lands. In addition, attendees will learn about the role of cattle genetics and animal care in creating a sustainable and productive ranching operation. The tour is expected to offer real-world examples of balancing environmental stewardship with operational performance. Registration begins at 8 a.m. and the event concludes at 2:30 p.m. Attendance is free, but advanced registration is required, and lunch will be provided for registered participants. For more information and a registration link, you can go online to kla.org. And that's been a look at your Ag News on this Thursday, August 27th.

0: Paw Patrol, the dino movie, is showing at the Rex Theater this weekend. When their ship gets caught in a storm, the pups wash up on an island that's teeming with dinosaurs. Get dates and showtimes on the Rex Theater Facebook page and use the coupon from the regional to save on concessions.
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3: 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What's our Vector, Victor?
0: One thing is clear, though. We're glad to have you with us. Roger that. At KCLY.

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Here's a look at your weatherology forecast. Clear skies this afternoon with a high of 87. Northeast winds around 5 miles per hour. Tonight, 65. Mainly sunny tomorrow. Chance of thunderstorms. High of 90. Sunshine mixed with clouds at times and dry Saturday and Sunday. Mid-90s Saturday. Upper 90s by Sunday. From the Weatherology Weather Center, I'm meteorologist Paul Trombley on 100.9 KCLY. Right now, it's 84 degrees.

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We are ready to party on a Thursday afternoon. That's Boston here on KCLY. Jamie Bloom joining you. Music coming up from The Cutting Crew, Dr. John, and Vertical Horizon. Right now, Gabby Barrett with The Good Ones on KCLY.

0: Everything You Want, Vertical Horizon here on KCLY. 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
0: Another sunny day, a high of 87 and a very calm east wind. Clear and 65 tonight, sunny and 88 tomorrow. We'll see a few more clouds Friday night with a low of 71, but then sunny and hot for the weekend. 95 Saturday and 98 on Sunday, and expecting much more wind over the weekend too. Gusty south winds both Saturday and Sunday. 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

0: Bring it on home. That is Little Big Town on 100.9. 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
2: Breaking news this hour at townhall.com. I'm Bob Agnew in Washington. Canadian military spending is surging with companies expanding into defense contracting.
3: One company that's known for its luxury parkas is now producing high-tech military gear. The Canadian government is investing billions to reduce its reliance on American suppliers. This shift is partly due to pressure from the U.S. to contribute more to NATO, as well as strained relations between Washington and Ottawa. The defense plan includes some $60 billion in additional funding over a period of 5 years. Rich Thomason reporting.
2: China's top diplomat says his country and the U.S. have obstacles to overcome ahead of an expected September summit between Presidents Trump and Xi. Meanwhile, the president fielding questions today at the White House about whether or not he's applying enough pressure diplomatically to China.
4: Why not sanction Chinese banks, though, who are doing business?
5: Well, who said I'm not? You said, why not? I mean, who said I'm not? You don't know if I'm doing it. Well, I don't have to announce everything, do I?
2: It's been a winning session so far today on Wall Street. The Dow Jones Industrial Average at this hour is up by 168 points. The S&P 500 up about 55. The high-tech NASDAQ leading the way. It is up by just about 365 points at this hour. There's a move to name an airport after the late country music legend Dolly Parton, who passed away this week at the age of 80. We get more on that effort from correspondent Laura Winters.
6: Dolly Parton fans circulating a petition to rename Nashville International Airport to Dolly Parton International. Dolly was born east of Knoxville and became a megastar in Nashville, where she lived for most of her life. Fellow country music singer Sheryl Crow endorsing the movement, along with Tennessee State Representative Todd Warner, who says he also supports the idea and will promote a bill to make the name change.
2: More on these stories at Town Hall.
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Little Summer. That is Bananarama here on KCLY. Chiefs football back on the air tomorrow night. Their final preseason game happens tomorrow. They take on the Seattle Seahawks. It's a 6 o'clock pregame, and they'll kick off at 7 live right here on KCLY. Here's Kane Brown.

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3: Sunny and 87 today, clear and 65 tonight, and then sunny and 88 tomorrow. And then over the weekend, that wind is going to increase. We'll see gusty south winds and highs in the mid to upper 90s. Here's Phil Collins on 100.9.

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3: On a Thursday afternoon, 83 degrees.
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3: That finishes out the write-ins, so a quick last call on Listeners Classified. Just Because Day is today.
4: Yes.
3: Do something just because.
4: I went to lunch just because.
3: Did you? Okay. Did you take someone lunch?
4: Yeah, someone. No, I didn't take
3: You didn't buy somebody's lunch.
4: No.
3: Just because?
4: Okay. No.
3: Well, anyway, it's also Thoughtful Thursday.
4: Okay.
3: Which kind of goes along with that.
4: If I'd only known that before.
3: Right. Yeah, exactly. It's Banana Lover's Day.
4: Oh, I love bananas.
3: I'm okay with bananas.
4: Like lots of recipes with bananas.
3: I don't eat a lot of plain bananas.
4: Oh, you don't?
3: No.
4: If I eat a banana, I have to have a cup of milk. And some people think that's weird, but it just counteracts the sweetness to it.
3: I like them with peanut butter.
4: Oh, yeah.
3: You know, like dip them in peanut butter or spread peanut butter on them. I mean, I like them. I just, it's not something I eat a lot.
4: Mm-hmm.
3: Petroleum Day is today. Tarzan Day is today.
4: Should I do my Tarzan?
3: You could, Like, was it Carol Burnett that always did
4: She did, didn't she? You're right.
3: The Tarzan call.
4: Yeah, she did a good job on hers.
3: Like, she always answered questions. I used to watch the Carol Burnett show at 10 o'clock, and then whatever channel that it was on, we didn't get anymore after a while. I think it was MeTV, and we didn't get it anymore.
4: Mm.
3: But she always would answer questions from the audience.
4: At the end of the show, that was always fun.
3: And it was always fun. And somebody would always ask her to do it.
4: Oh, really?
3: You know, that was like, she didn't necessarily always plan to do it, but they would ask her to do it. So
4: that's cool.
3: She was fun. And it's World Rock, Paper, Scissors Day today. Are you good at playing that?
4: I have become better at that since my grandkids like to play that.
3: They like to play.
4: Yeah.
3: So you can beat them.
4: Mm-hmm.
3: Yeah, that's nice of you. All right, that's going to do it today for Listeners Classified. 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
3: Your forecast for the afternoon is for calm winds and sunshine. It's 83 right now, and we should see a high of 87 before the end of the day. Clear and 64 overnight. And now Friday, they've put a 30% chance of showers and storms in the forecast now before 11 a.m.
4: Oh, okay.
3: So might be some rain move through early tomorrow, and then a high on Friday afternoon of 90 degrees.
13: How many tunes could you name in 30 seconds?
3: All right. I named that tune Thursday. Angie's brought the tune for me today.
4: Yes.
3: All right. I'm ready.
4: It's from 1972.
3: All right.
4: All right.
3: Here we go. I'm getting there. I'm getting there. Ah, ZZ Top.
4: Yes.
3: Cheap sunglasses.
4: Yeah, very
3: yeah.
4: good.
3: Man,
4: very
3: I'd have been good. Mad at myself
4: yeah.
3: if I wouldn't have got that one. So
4: yes. Yeah. So from a band from Houston, Texas. They formed in 1969. Known for their appearance, of course, with the long beards, the sunglasses, and mm-hmm. hats. And
3: All except for Frank Beard,
4: yeah,
3: the drummer.
4: Yes, he passed last week.
3: What, just last week,
4: August
3: he died.
4: 17th,
3: and he's
4: yeah.
3: the one who didn't wear a beard.
4: Yeah, oh, yeah, that's
3: but his name was Frank Beard.
4: Yeah.
3: That's how I always remember
4: yeah.
3: which one he is. But
4: yeah, Dusty yes. Hill and Frank Beard of our past. So it just yeah. leaves the, what's the lead singer?
3: Billy Gibbons.
4: Yes, Billy
3: yeah.
4: Gibbons.
3: Yes. Yeah, Caleb and I saw them in concert last year.
4: Oh, did
3: at
4: you?
3: The Stiefel.
4: Okay.
3: And it was really fun.
4: Yeah.
3: yeah. I think we saw, it was October, early October, and I think we saw one of the last performances Frank Beard did with the band
4: mm-hmm, mm-hmm.
3: before he
4: oh.
3: entered the hospital like okay, that next
4: yeah.
3: week. So,
4: nice.
3: Yep, they Good. Are a classic, classic yes. group, classic song, one mm-hmm. of my favorites.
4: There you go.
3: And here it is.
4: Great job.

0: Beautiful day, that is you too, here on KCLY. Town Hall News is next. 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
2: This hour at Town Hall, I'm Bob Agnew in Washington. There's a new tropical storm named Dolly, but correspondent Donna Warder reports that's just a coincidence.
3: A tropical storm named Dolly has formed in the Atlantic Ocean, but there is no connection to Dolly Parton, who died this week. Storm systems are named by procedures set by the World Meteorological Organization, and the list of names are reused every 6 years. For the Atlantic region, the lists are alphabetical and alternate male and female names. Dolly is the fourth named storm for the 2026 Atlantic hurricane season. The storm is far from land, and there are no coastal watches or warnings in effect. But forecasters say Dolly could dump heavy rain on the Leeward Islands Saturday and Sunday, and on the Virgin Islands, Puerto Rico, Haiti, and the Dominican Republic Sunday and Monday. I'm Donna Warder.
2: There's a new effort to name an airport after the late country music icon. They want to change Dolly Parton fans, issuing a petition hoping to rename Nashville International Airport to Dolly Parton International. Dolly was born not far from Nashville, spent most of her life there. A Democrat lawmaker just lost a key ruling in her criminal case.
4: A federal appeals court has ruled that New Jersey Democratic Congresswoman LaMonica McIver is not immune from prosecution. The case stems from a 2025 incident outside an ICE detention facility in Newark, where prosecutors say McIver physically clashed with federal officers. McIver argued her arrest interfered with her legislative duties. The three-judge panel declined to throw out the assault charges. She faces up to 17 years in prison if convicted on all counts. Willie Nelson, Washington.
2: President Trump is changing the name of another body of water. Here's correspondent Laura Winters.
5: President Trump changed the name of the Gulf of Mexico to the Gulf of America. Now he's looking north. The president in the Oval Office with a new map and telling reporters he's renaming Lake Ontario and calling it Lake America.
2: More at townhall.com.
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Crazy Love, Van Morrison and Ray Charles together here on KCLY. On TV tonight, Big Brother is new, and this is episode 1,000 for the series of Big Brother. 7 o'clock tonight on CBS, and there's some preseason football on tonight. The Cleveland Browns host the New England Patriots. That's on Amazon Prime Video, starting at 7.

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4: 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Sunny and 87 for the afternoon today, clear and 64 tonight. And now Friday brings a chance of showers and storms before 11, a 30% chance. And then sunny and 90 for the afternoon tomorrow, 72 Friday night, and then hot for the weekend. Highs around 97 Saturday and 99 on Sunday. 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
4: Now time for a market recap for this Thursday, August 27th. September corn down 3 3/4 at 5.10 1/4. December down 3 at 5.33 1/2. And March down 3 1/2 at 5.74 1/4. And March down 3 1/2 at 5.47 1/4. September Kansas City wheat up 11 1/2 at 8.03 1/2. December up 13 1/4 at 8.22. And March up 12 3/4 at 8.34 3/4. September Chicago wheat up 12 1/4 at 7.42 3/4. December up 12 1/2 at 7.60 3/4. And March up 10 3/4 at 7.76. September soybeans up 2 1/4 at 12.56 1/2. November up 2 at 12.68. And January up 2 1/4 at 12.83. September soybean meal up 150 at 330.20, October up 130 at 334.40, and December up 160 at 340.90. September soybean oil up 78 at 68 even, October up 80 at 68.23, and December up 77 at 68.51. And the livestock futures, August live cattle up 182 at 220.30. October up 215 at 212.92, and December up 222 at 214.80. August feeder cattle up 100 at 333.75. September up 345 at 322.45. And October up 382 at 318.07. October lean hogs down 27 at 80.62. December up 22 at 71.20, and February up 12 at 73.85. In the oil futures, West Texas crude up 147 at 83.70, gasoline up 6 cents at 3.38, and heating oil up 1 cent at 4.27. And that's been the market recap for this Thursday, August 27th. I'm Lexi Bates.
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4: Now time for the local closing grain report for this Thursday, August 27th. Central Valley Ag Play Center, wheat up 12 at 745, corn down 4 at 475, milo down 4 at 430, soybeans up 2 at 1203, Home Cedar Grain of Wakefield, wheat up 12 at 745, corn down 4 at 470, soybeans up 2 at 1203, Central Valley Ag of Leonardville, wheat up 12 at 745, corn down 4 at 475, milo down 4 at 425, soybeans up 2 at 1198. Central Valley Ag of Greenleaf, wheat up 12 at 745, corn down 4 at 480, milo down 4 at 425, soybeans up 2 at 1203, Lippert Grain of Green, wheat up 12 at 746, corn down 3 at 474, milo down 3 at 429, soybeans up 2 at 1203. Farmers Co-op of Morganville, wheat up 12 at 744, corn down 3 at 471, milo down 4 at 420, soybeans up 2 at 1203. MKC of Longford, wheat up 12 at 739, corn down 3 at 471, milo down 4 at 412, soybeans up 2 at 12 even. Farmers Cooperative Hanover Branch, wheat up 12 at 767, corn down 4 at 485, milo down 4 at 455, soybeans up 2 at 1229. Concordia Terminal, wheat up 12 at 760, corn down 4 at 485, milo down 4 at 440, soybeans up 2 at 1203. Bungie of Abilene, wheat up 12 at 769, corn down 4 at 480, milo down 3 at 474. Soybeans up 2 at 1208. ADM Milling of Abilene, wheat up 12 at 764. And that's been the local closing grain report for this Thursday, August 27th. I'm Lexi Bates.
8: The Bigger Dig is back August 28th through the 30th at the Kurt Core Farm south of Concordia. 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Dare to do dirt August 28th through 30th south of Concordia.
0: 85 and sunny here at the studios right now. Expecting a high of 87 today, 64 overnight, and then Friday's high 90. But we do now have a chance of showers in the morning tomorrow up until about noon, a 30% chance. And then the weekend looks hot, 97 Saturday and 99 Sunday, and gusty south winds on Saturday and Sunday as well. Here's Christopher Cross, Ride Like the Wind on KCOY.

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4: 100.9 Sunny skies, 86 at the studios right now. 64 overnight, and then a chance of showers now in the forecast.

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One more thing on TV tonight that I didn't mention is Project Runway on Freeform. 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So the remaining designers create performance-ready fashions for some of the show's favorite professional dancers. So if you're a fan of Dancing with the Stars, you might want to catch Project Runway. It's on Freeform tonight at 9 o'clock. Here's Huey Lewis in the news.

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5: Mostly clear tonight, a low of 64. And then Friday, we do have that 30% chance we could see showers and storms up until about noon tomorrow. And then turning sunny for the afternoon, 90 degrees, 72 tomorrow night, and then highs in the upper 90s for Saturday and Sunday. And Monday and Tuesday will also be hot with those highs right around 97. We're at 85 currently at the studios. 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
3: 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Today, a look at 1A Division 1 and 2 and 2A, 3A volleyball. The top 10 in Class 1A Division 1, Little River leads the list ahead of Centralia, Gossel, Wabunsee, Quinter, South Gray, St. John Hudson, Sylvan Lucas, Greeley County, and Rural Vista. Lynn leads the way in 1A Division 2 volleyball ahead of Hanover, Axtell, Chi-Lynn, Paradisine Valley, Wheatland Grinnell, Victoria, Argonia, Hutch Central Christian, and Western Plains. In Class 2A, it's Ellenwood, number one ranked, then followed by Valley Heights, Rossville, Jeff County North, Oakley, Hillsboro, Mound Ridge, Inman, Conway Springs, and Thomas More Prep Marion. And in 3A, it's Silver Lake on top, ahead of Oisington, Holton, Heston, Halstead, Beloit, Cheney, Ellsworth, Wichita Trinity Academy, and Riley County. Top-ranked teams in 1A, Division 1 and 2, and Class 2A and 3A. High School Volleyball, KVA, in the Kansas Sports Spotlight.
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0: 100.9 KCLY. Overnight below 64, Friday's high 90 with sunshine in the afternoon, but we do have that 30% chance tomorrow morning to see a shower or storm up until about 11 a.m. Currently 85 at the studios, and it's time for Faith and Finance.
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7: News this hour from Town Hall. I'm Keith Peters in Washington. In the ongoing trade war between Canada and the U.S., Canada is reducing its dependence on U.S. suppliers of military gear.
8: The Canadian government is investing billions of dollars to reduce reliance on suppliers of military gear from the U.S. Wuxley is a Canadian company that makes luxury parkas. Now it's branching into defense contracting, making helmet covers for the Canadian military. James Urichuk is founder and CEO.
9: There's a lot of engineering. Here's a complete garment. A lot of engineering goes into here. You see the quality.
8: Volatus Aerospace in Vaughan, Canada makes drones. CEO Glenn Lynch.
10: The objective is to develop the technologies that the Canadian Armed Forces needs, which are also including kinetic products because those are required and they have to be built in Canada.
8: I'm Donna Water.
7: President Trump retaliated by signing an executive order renaming Lake Ontario as Lake America. He says he's been thinking about renaming Lake Ontario for a long time, just as he did with the Gulf of Mexico.
11: We have a gulf and we have a lake. Now all we need is an ocean. So maybe we'll have to change the name of the Atlantic and or the Pacific. Maybe we'll change them both.
7: Trump cannot force Canada to follow his preferred naming convention, however. Rescue teams and military helicopters are searching for hundreds of missing people along the Nepal-China border. That's where a deadly torrent of water and mud several stories high swept through communities Wednesday following a glacier collapse. Videos of the disaster showed people running before the floodwaters swallowed them up and washed out buildings and bridges. More than 390 people were killed and more than 1,400 are missing, including hundreds of foreigners and pilgrims. On Wall Street, the Dow by 105 points. More on these stories at townhall.com.
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13: It's Shay Smith with KCLY. It's just after 5, and it's time to take a look at your news across the state. brought to you today by Meadowlark and Twin Valley. Kansas is set to receive more than $134 million from a settlement with Meta, the parent company of Facebook and Instagram. The settlement is part of a $17 billion consumer protection lawsuit involving multiple states. Jay Schaefer has more.
14: The financial deal also addresses child safety issues, which were at the heart of the lawsuit. Under the agreement, Meta will have to implement sweeping safety measures designed to protect children. Those measures include daily time limits on using social media, mandatory pauses to reduce continuous scrolling, and parental controls. Kansas Attorney General Chris Kobach calls it one of the largest settlements in U.S. history. I'm Jay Schaefer.
13: The Land Institute will mark its 50th anniversary with a prairie festival in Salina the last weekend of September. The Institute is best known for developing kernza, a wheatgrass crop that grows back instead of requiring farmers to replant it annually. This has environmental benefits such as reducing topsoil loss from plowing. Land Institute President Rachel Stroer says the upcoming festival pairs science and culture.
15: It's an event where there is art and poetry and dance and music and science and philosophy and history and ecology.
13: In addition to kernza, the Land Institute is working to develop versions of other crops that wouldn't need annual replanting, including a sorghum and an oilseed. A new healthcare report has found a third of Kansans have skipped a recommended medical procedure because of its cost. The initiative aims to highlight consequences from these affordability issues. Roger Nomer with the Kansas News Service has more.
16: The Robert Wood Johnson Foundation is using the One Nation Overcharged campaign to raise awareness about healthcare costs. The group focused on six states to highlight that costs for insurance premiums and services are rapidly increasing. Affordability challenges are especially bad in rural areas. As a result, even people with insurance have to make tough decisions. Camille Bousset with the foundation says when people skip medical care, they can end up in the emergency room.
17: And as a whole, in the nation, that means that we're putting a lot more strain on our emergency services.
16: The campaign will hold an informational event on Thursday in Overland Park. For the Kansas News Service, I'm Roger Nomer in Wichita.
13: A transgender University of Kansas custodian is preparing for a potential legal fight after she was warned for using a women's restroom at work. Siobhan Kirstein was reported to KU for using a restroom that does not match the sex assigned at birth. The law allows people to report violations at publicly owned facilities.
18: It just takes one person, just one person, to be freaked out enough to report someone.
13: Kirstein received a warning for a first offense. Future violations could bring a $1,000 fine and misdemeanor charges, and the person violating the law can also be sued for $1,000. Supporters have formed Trans Solidarity KU and are raising money for potential legal costs. The law says facilities violating the law are liable for a $25,000 fine for a first offense. A KU spokesperson says the university has not been fined. The Kansas Supreme Court has upheld the drug conviction of a Reno County woman who was found sleeping under a bridge. As Kansas State House reporter Zach Boblett explains, the case centers on whether she was unlawfully detained.
19: Hutchinson firefighters found Willard sleeping under a bridge and woke her. She refused medical care, but stayed until a police officer arrived. The officer learned Willard's name and found she had an outstanding warrant. She was arrested and later searched at the jail, where officers found methamphetamine and drug paraphernalia. Willard argued the Kansas Court of Appeals that the charges should be thrown out because she had been unlawfully detained. The Kansas Supreme Court disagreed, saying a reasonable person in her situation would have believed she was free to leave. At the Kansas State House, I'm Zach Boblett.
13: And that was a look at your news across the state. Don't go anywhere. I'll be right back with your local news.
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21: It's time to take a look at your news in the KCLY community. 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The Clay County Community High School has announced that they are now accepting nominations for the Hall of Fame, Class of 2027. According to the announcement, nominees are limited to CCCHS graduates or former members of staff who have made an impact on society through efforts at the high school, government, business, science, sports, entertainment, medicine, or education. This past spring, Ginger Walker was the only individual inducted into the Hall of Fame Class of 2026. She is a local businesswoman and philanthropist who transformed Ginger's Uptown into one of the most successful enterprises in Clay Center. She has also been active in numerous organizations. Nomination forms can be obtained at the CCCHS website or at the high school. Completed forms can be returned to the school and must be received no later than October 31, 2026. In downtown Clay Center, the Public Utilities Commission has been replacing basement water meters. More than 20 businesses between Court and Lincoln from 3rd to 5th Streets will have their water meters moved to ground level. Scott Glaves, PUC superintendent, said the meters are being replaced and moved to the outside on the sidewalk. In addition, Glaves said it's a move that will benefit both local business owners and the PUC. Sidewalk meters will save time on readings, and it will prevent employees from having to disrupt businesses to walk down to the basement. Initially, the PUC expected the project to roll over into next year. However, Glaives said employees have been working faster than expected. Pending weather, he expects the project to be completed by the end of the year. Sidewalk concrete will be replaced once the meters have all been replaced. The Pony Express Barn and Museum in Marysville is preparing for a long-term renovation that its board calls a transformation plan aimed at changing how visitors experience the museum. Mike Miller, a member of the Pony Express Barn and Museum board, explained that the museum and barn depict Marshall County history as a whole rather than Pony Express history.
22: The Pony Express barn was built for the purpose of the Pony Express back in about 1859. And we didn't think that story was being told as clearly as it should be.
21: Miller said visitors expressed disappointment with the lack of ponies, riders, and the quality of some of the museum's older visuals. He said that the footprint of the museum won't change, but that lighting and sound will be improved or added, and the exhibits will focus on a more story-driven experience. Artifacts that don't focus on the Pony Express story will possibly be rehomed.
22: We want the barn to demonstrate the activity and operations of what it was felt like during the Pony Express. We want the museum to tell this larger transformative story.
21: Miller focused on the narrative aspect when he expressed why this transformation matters.
22: We want the visit to the museum to be a journey and an experience, not just a series of displays. So there's going to be more narrative, and hopefully each visitor can relate more to what they're seeing, so that when visitors come, that they're going to feel like they're the heroes in the story, and not the museum. The museum is just a platform for the storytelling.
21: Miller said the museum is currently trying to identify funding sources for the project, and he expects concrete changes to begin in late 2027. The Kansas Bureau of Investigation, or KBI, responded with the crime scene response team to a Republic County Sheriff's Office request for help at approximately 1:10 p.m. on Tuesday, August 25th, according to an official statement. The request came after a report of a home invasion and assault that occurred around 2:51 a.m. in the 400 block of Grant Street in Scandia. According to the KBI, law enforcement is working to identify the suspect. In the same statement, The sheriff's office issued guidance to residents in the area, encouraging them to remain vigilant, keep home and vehicle doors locked, and to immediately report any suspicious activity to 911. The KBI is also requesting that residents in the immediate vicinity of the reported area review any home security or doorbell camera footage for unknown subjects and suspicious activity recorded between 8 p.m. on Monday, August 24th, and 8 a.m. Tuesday, August 25th. Reports may be made by calling the Republic County Sheriff's Office, the KBI's 1-800 number, or by submitting tips online on the KBI site. The KBI said that no more information will be released at this time. And that was your news across the KCLY community. If you have any news tips that you think would make a good story, submit them to regional@kclyradio.com.
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21: Visitation for Donald Bruce Tegethoff, aged 72, will be held from 3 to 5 p.m. on Saturday, August 29th, at Ward Funeral Home in Washington. The family will be present. Burial will follow at approximately 5:30 p.m. at the Washington City Cemetery. A memorial fund has been established for KSDS or Washington County 4-H. Contributions may be sent in care of the funeral home. A graveside service for Wayne F. Shirley, aged 78, will be held at 2 p.m. on Sunday, August 30th, in the Ebenezer Cemetery. Memorials may be made to the Green Community Cafe and left in care of the Andrus Fifely Funeral Home. Graveside services for Dennis Wilbur Knapp, aged 86, will be at 10 a.m. on Tuesday, September 1st, at Walnut Grove Cemetery in Concordia. A celebration of Dennis's life will follow at 11:30 a.m. at the Baptist Church in Concordia. There will be a visitation with family from 6 to 8 p.m. on Monday, August 31st at the Shapu Bowie Funeral Home. The family suggests memorial contributions be sent to New Hope Baptist Church, Seneca, or in care of the funeral home.
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21: 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On Saturday, September 12th, Blackhawks MC will be holding the 2026 Poker Run. The Back the Pink Poker Run will have registration at Little Lap's home from 11 a.m. to 12:30 p.m. Proceeds will be split between Aaron Wurtenberger and Veronica Olmsted, both fighting breast cancer.
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5: weather. Here's a look at your weatherology forecast. 87 this afternoon under sunny skies. Northeasterly winds 5 to 10 miles per hour. Tonight, lows around 65. Chance for storms tomorrow. Highs level off around 90. Sunshine mixed with clouds at times and dry Saturday and Sunday. Mid-90s Saturday, upper 90s by Sunday. From the Weatherology Weather Center, I'm meteorologist Paul Frobley on 100.9 KCLY. Right now, 86.
6: Hello and good evening, everyone. It is Jason Henderson, and we're back with another look into your KCLY evening sports. And today it's being brought to you by McGee Roofing and Clay County Lumber and Supply. Royals outfielder Jack Caglione has developed into one of baseball's top power hitters in his second season. Caglione is batting .274 with 22 home runs after struggling as a rookie in 2025. He credits a consistent hitting routine and work with assistant hitting coach Marcus Thames for his improvement. Caglione hit .309 with 9 home runs in June. His pregame routine now focuses on fewer swings, maintaining his positioning and studying the opposing pitcher before each game. And then Kansas State has designated director of track and field and cross country Travis Gioport to a 6-year contract extension through the 2031-32 season. Now, Gioport enters his third season leading the programs after K-State recorded 3 top 10 NCAA team finishes last season. The men placed 4th at the NCAA Indoor Championships and 8th outdoors. K-State also produced 3 individual national champions. Gioport was named the Midwest Indoor and Outdoor Coach of the Year following the season. And then moving over to football, the Kansas City Chiefs are working to improve their play action passing game after struggling in that area last season. Now the Kansas City Chiefs produced 977 passing yards and 3 touchdowns from play action in 2025. Coach Andy Reid said defenses were not respecting the Chiefs running game. The addition of running back Kenneth Walker III could help change that. Patrick Mahomes has also worked more under center during training camp while improving his play action fakes and taking more shots downfield. That does wrap it up for your sports here on KCLY. My name is Jason Henderson. 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
28: Now time for a market recap for this Thursday, August 27th. September corn down 3 3/4 at 5.10 1/4. December down 3 at 533.5, and March down 3.5 at 574.25, and March down 3.5 at 547.25. September Kansas City wheat up 11.5 at 803.5, December up 13.25 at 822, and March up 12.75 at 834.75. September Chicago wheat up 12.25 at 742.75, December up 12.5 at 760.75, and March up 10.75 at 776. September soybeans up 2.25 at 1256.5, November up 2 at 1268, and January up 2.25 at 1283. September soybean meal up 150 at 330.20, October up 130 at 334.40, and December up 160 at 340.90. September soybean oil up 78 at 68 even, October up 80 at 68.23, and December up 77 at 68.51. In the livestock futures, August live cattle up 182 at 220.30, October up 215 at 212.92, and December up 222 at 214.80. August feeder cattle up 100 at 333.75, September up 345 at 322.45, and October up 382 at 318.07. October lean hogs down 27 at 80.62, December up 22 at 71.20, and February up 12 at 73.85. In the oil futures, West Texas crude up 147 at 83.70, gasoline up 6 cents at 338, and heating oil up 1 cent at 427. And that's been the market recap for this Thursday, August 27th. I'm Lexi Bates.
7: It's time for the Downing Report. Here's Rocky Downing.
8: When pulling into a parking lot, often you just want to find a spot that's open first, maybe not too far away from where you're going, and maybe not too close to where the shopping carts are being returned to avoid a few extra dings. But then there are the parking lot rules that other people seem to follow, like when waiting for a parking spot, they seem to stop in the middle of the aisle, won't signal, and they orient their car diagonally to prevent others from passing. It's now a standstill as they wait for this spot. Some also believe that in a parking lot, you should park on the lines, taking up as many spots as possible. Diagonal parking is preferred. In a crowded parking lot, some will think of a rule that says find a spot and have the opportunity to pull through to an adjacent one. Drive halfway and stop on the line. That way you get to take both spaces up and no one can park in either of them. Always park close enough to the adjacent car, some believe, so that the other driver must grease up with Vaseline to squeeze into his or her car. You've been in that predicament. Sometimes you have to go to the passenger door to get in to the driver's seat. Some people believe that when stopped in front of a store and waiting for a relative to make a purchase, make sure that you are stopped in the middle of the road. Don't pull off to one side or the other. The same rules also apply in picking up and dropping off passengers, of course. And the final parking lot rule that some people seem to follow is when a vehicle from the opposite direction is signaling and waiting for a parking space, position your car so that you're in his way and let the car behind you take it. I've also seen people that will walk to their car, unlock the door, put the brake lights on, and then just wait, just to irritate all those sitting in line waiting for their spot. So here's a much better rule to follow just in general, and that's to have a terrific Thursday. I'm Rocky Downing.

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4: 100.9 KCLY. Here's a look at your weatherology forecast. 87 this afternoon under sunny skies. Northeasterly winds 5 to 10 miles per hour. Tonight, lows around 65. Chance for storms tomorrow. Highs level off around 90. Sunshine mixed with clouds at times and dry. Saturday and Sunday, mid-90s. Saturday, upper 90s by Sunday. From the Weatherology Weather Center, I'm meteorologist Paul Frobley on 100.9 KCLY. Right now, 84.

0: 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Sounds like home. 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The City of Washington is hiring a public works superintendent. 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
1: yeah,
0: that's how he opens every podcast.
1: Okay.
0: Welcome, welcome, welcome.
1: Yeah.
0: But I thought it was fitting on a triple play Thursday.
1: That's right.
0: To have three welcomes.
1: Exactly.
0: On a Thursday night. We've got 1966, The Byrds, 8 Miles High to lead things off. Three in a row.

0: He was a friend of mine, finishing out that triple play from the Birds. Roy Orbison is lined up next, ready to go with three in a row. And we start off In Dreams, released in February of 1963.
1: A candy-colored clown they call the Sandman tiptoes to my room every night just to sprinkle

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4: Here's a look at your weatherology forecast.
5: Lows dip down to about 65 tonight under mainly clear skies. Winds out of the east, 5 to 10 miles per hour. Chance of thunderstorms tomorrow. Highs level off around 90. 72 tomorrow night, mainly clear skies. High of 96 Saturday under partly cloudy skies. 99 Sunday. From the Weatherology Weather Center, I'm meteorologist Paul Trombley. Now back to the vinyl years on KCLY. Currently 84.
6: Peter and Gordon is on the way next with three in a row, and Lady Godiva was a big hit for them in 1966. Do you know the story, Lady Godiva?
7: I think I've heard it before, but tell me again.
6: Well, she famously rode nude through a town. Her husband was the Earl of Mercia, and he had put a tax on the townspeople, and she opposed it. Mm-hmm. And so this was her way of trying to ratify it. And then we're told that the term Peeping Tom comes from this incident as well.
7: Okay.
6: A man named Thomas, according to legend, stared at her and was struck blind.
7: Can't believe more people weren't struck blind,
6: no
7: really.
6: No kidding. Think about it. Happened back in the early 1000s.
7: Okay.

0: Peter and Gordon there with I Go to Pieces. We have three in a row from, I'm not going to tell you, Rocky.
1: Okay.
0: Do you know who Vince Milione is?
1: No.
0: You ever heard of him?
1: Have not.
0: He was a member of the Bee Gees.
1: Really?
0: Back in the 60s. Yeah, it was, you know, the three Gibb brothers, Robin, Barry, and Maurice, and Vince. But this was the last song that features his guitar work. He left the band in early December of 1968. So then it just became just the three Gibb brothers. He's even in the picture. Like he was actually kind of a fourth member of the band. I never knew that until right now.

Massachusetts. That is three in a row from the Bee Gees. Tommy James and the Shondells are up next with Mirage, a song that was released in January of 1967.

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3: Here's a look at your weatherology forecast. Lows dip down to about 65 tonight under mainly clear skies. Winds out of the east, 5 to 10 miles per hour. Chance of thunderstorms tomorrow. Highs level off around 90. 72 tomorrow night, mainly clear skies. High of 96 Saturday under partly cloudy skies. 99 Sunday. From the Weatherology Weather Center, I'm meteorologist Paul Trombley. Now back to the final years on KCLY. Right now, 82.
4: Three in a row from the Hollies. Up next, we start with Just One Look, a song that was co-written by a couple of R&B singers, Doris Troy and Gregory Carroll. And they wrote this for the Hollies in 1963.

0: 3 in a row from the Hollies and 3 coming up from the Monkees. Theme song to their TV show is on the way. Of course, Mickey Dolenz, Davy Jones, Michael Nesmith, and Peter Tork made up the Monkees.
1: Did you watch it much?
0: Yeah. I remember it in syndication.
1: In syndication. I remember my mom kind of liked it.
0: It would be on the afternoon,
1: so
0: I think
1: we watched it.
0: Seemed like maybe is when it would come on. I don't know. I remember seeing them. Mm-hmm. They did a lot of the... where they sped them up when they were getting on
1: a lot
0: off
1: of
0: the
1: video
0: bus.
1: Effects.
0: Yeah. Kind of a unique look from the Monkees.